0: is still in the ether. It's still here, and it's electric. And that's why all the old boys, we're breaking into spontaneous emotion.
1: In AFL, Chris Fagan has been farewelled by the Brisbane Lions at the club's Merritt Murray Medal last night. Will Ashcroft picking up the best and fairest from Josh Dunkley and the departing Lachie Neal. Fagan becoming emotional when thanking the club.
2: Now, the Brisbane Lions isn't just a football club. It's the people, it's the friendships, it's the memories, the setbacks we've overcome and the joy that we've shared. It's about belonging to something bigger than ourselves.
1: Australian Independent Radio News.
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4: 23 degrees in Inverell at the moment. Humidity is at 43%. Barometric pressure is at 1,027 hectopascals and staying steady. And the winds are calm at the moment. Moderate fire danger rating in place for today. We're looking at a sunny one for today. Looking at a top of 28 degrees. Mostly cloudy for tomorrow. Minimum of 10 heading for a top of 27 degrees. Mostly sunny conditions for Sunday. A minimum of 12 and heading for a top of 28 degrees. So, yeah, and maybe getting a bit of rain at the start of the week. It may change. We'll see what happens between now and then. 6 past 10, you're with Lewis here. Take you through until 12 o'clock. Narelle Kennedy and Wendy Brown are going to be joining me very soon about nursery crimes starting tonight. But right now, it's Ella Langley. Choosing Texas, right here on your local station, 91.9 Star FM. Just-

0: classic Sade from the 1980s here at 91.9 Star FM. Smooth Operator. Shaggy in there as well. Boombastic and Ellie Langley kicking it off with a bit of Choose in Texas. 18 past 10. We're going to be doing the passing parade next. Then we're going to be speaking to Inverell Theatre Company's Wendy Brown and Narelle Kennedy about their upcoming production. Actually, officially kicking off tonight. They had a sort of soft opening on Wednesday, but it officially kicks off tonight. Nursery Crimes. We'll be talking about that a bit in a few minutes. But we've got the passing parade next. We'll do that thanks to the Bolt Shop and Sonder Painting.
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1: Hello again. This is John Doremus with The Passing Parade, the story of a man and a legend. In the 17th century, there appeared an engraving of Richard Whittington, London's famous mayor who had lived three centuries before in his robes of office, with his right hand resting on a skull. This was held to give a sinister inference to a noble subject, so the engraver etched out the skull and replaced it with a cat. Thus was born an enduring legend. The third and youngest son of Sir William Whittington, Richard Whittington, was only a child when his father died in the year 1360. Of Richard's early life, nothing is recorded except that he also lost his mother before reaching manhood. It seems likely that he followed the common practice of younger sons in times when there were few professions to choose from by essaying to become a merchant. As such, he prospered and accumulated great wealth. He held many municipal offices and in June of 1397 was appointed Lord Mayor of London by King Richard II. 2 years later, the king was deposed by his cousin Henry of Lancaster, who ascended the throne as Henry IV. Favored by Henry, Whittington was again appointed Lord Mayor in 1406. During his second term of office, he installed taps all over London, forerunners of drinking fountains. He was a philanthropist in the true sense. He spent vast sums of his own money to beautify the city and to better the lot of the citizens. In 1413, following the accession of King Henry V, he was made chief supervisor for the rebuilding of the nave of Westminster Abbey. 3 years later, he was elected Member of Parliament for the City of London, and 3 years later, again was appointed Lord Mayor for the third time. He died in 1423 at about the age of 65 and was buried under a monument of the Church of St. Michael Paternoster. During the reign of King Edward VI, his tomb was broken into and the body exhumed by a thief who wrongly believed that great riches had been buried with him. When Queen Mary came to the throne, she ordered that his remains be entombed under a similar monument in the same church. Both church and tomb were subsequently destroyed by the Great Fire of 1666. Thus, Richard Whittington's only monument remains in the record of the city for which he did so much. The legend of Dick Whittington and his cat is believed to have originated in the year 1605. Unlike most stories of fiction, in many ways it bears relation to the known facts, though by no means it is a true story. In actuality, the cat was a trading vessel Whittington employed in his days as a merchant prince. He was never poor, as the legend has it, and though he might loosely have been called an orphan, his exploits in the legend bear only slight similarity to his exploits in real life. There seems little doubt, however, that he was a good and generous man, a man who did much for the benefit of those less fortunate than himself. The legend of Dick Whittington, it still lives today. Our time is up till we meet again for another chapter in The Passing Parade. This is John Doremus. Thank you so much, and goodbye for now.
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3: 25 past 10 here at 91.9 Star FM, and it gives me great pleasure to introduce the organisers for the Inverell Theatre Company's Nursery Crimes that actually kicks off officially tonight. They had a soft opening on Wednesday. It's Narelle Kennedy and Wendy Brown. Morning, ladies. How are we?
4: Good morning.
3: Morning. Yes. Now, before we talk about Nursery Crimes, I actually want to speak about Swingers, the adults-only production that you had. Now, this was actually the very first time Inverell Theatre Company's done two productions pretty much coinciding, isn't it?
4: It is, yes.
3: And how did you manage to do that?

0: How did that come about? Well, Amy Bird, who was the producer and director of Swingers, she cast hers, and there was half a dozen, you know, members. And then we had a surplus. We had people who still wanted to do something.
1: Yes.
0: So that's how it came about. Wendy here decided to do something. So, and we worked in quite well.
1: So how did you actually manage to do, like, the, because obviously you got to do rehearsals for one and then the other. How did you guys manage to do this?
2: So to make that work, we split our rehearsal nights. So normally we rehearse on a Thursday night. So we ran Tuesday nights as well. So we rehearsed Nursery Crimes on a Tuesday, Swingers on a Thursday. And then we spent a few rehearsals in Narelle's lounge room.
1: Really?
2: Which actually worked out really well because for our soft opening, that was the amount of space that we actually had to work in.
1: Yeah, really?
2: So rehearsing in that sort of space made the soft opening work really well.
1: Now, let's talk about the soft opening because that happened on Wednesday night. This is for Nursery Crime, is that correct?
2: Wednesday morning, yes.
1: Wednesday morning, and that was over at McLean, wasn't
2: yes.
1: it? So now tell us about the soft opening because I believe it wasn't the complete production of it, wasn't it?
2: No, so because this program is actually six separate plays, we were able to just run the first four plays because they had very, very basic sets, very basic prop and costume requirements.
1: Right.
2: So we were able to take the production to McLean, which meant that the residents there actually got an opportunity to see a show that they normally wouldn't be able to see because of
1: mobility issues and whatnot. Yeah. So, yeah, that's right. How did that go?
2: It was really good. Everyone was very anxious and very nervous, as you always are the first show. And the audience was very quiet, but they loved it. They were so appreciative.
1: Yep.
2: And everyone said they really enjoyed the show.
1: And I guess in a way it's kind of good to have a sort of soft opening because it sort of gets rid of all the nerves for the actual official night, doesn't it? Yeah. So is this the first time you've actually done like something like this as well?
2: Yes.
1: It is. Maybe something for the future too to make it regular, hey. So so officially though, tonight it kicks off, is that correct?
2: That's correct.
1: Now, where's this happening?
2: Out at the Bolio Hall.
1: Yes. Now, and tickets are on sale now, $10, is it?
2: I don't know
1: how much.
2: $20.
1: $20, and that's on Try Booking.
2: Yes.
1: Tell us about Nursery Crimes. What can we expect from Nursery Crimes?
2: All right, so Nursery Crimes is set in the land of nursery rhymes and fairy tales.
1: Mm-hmm.
2: So there's going to be appearances by a lot of characters that people should be familiar with, a few odd ones as well. So Goldilocks makes an appearance, the Big Bad Wolf, Wee Willie Winkie, which is a bit of an odd one.
1: I've not heard of Wee Willie Winkie in years.
2: Exactly. Oh. So we've got some really odd ones. Old King Coleridge to mention several times.
1: Right.
2: Incy Wincy Spider. Little Miss Muffet. Right. So there's a few.
1: Quite a few there.
2: Yeah. So it actually runs to 30 characters.
1: 30. Wow.
2: Yeah. But we're doing multiple double ups. So we're doing the whole production with eight actors.
1: That's a lot of costume changes.
2: Yes, it is.
1: That's incredible. And makeup? Is there a lot of makeup?
2: No, makeup's very simple.
1: Well, that's a relief because otherwise they'd be stressing out, wouldn't they?
2: So it's actually designed to run on a bare stage technique.
1: Okay.
2: We're not doing it on a complete bare stage, but that's what it's written for and designed for, which makes it a portable show as well.
1: Well, I mean, in saying that, yeah, because you obviously with the minimal amount of makeup and costume change, you can go in and out real quick. Is that correct?
2: That's correct.
1: Good, good, good. Because I was just stressed out for you guys. I'm thinking, gee, that's a lot of work. Golly. Now, how long did you guys work on this one? So how long has this taken to actually, before you actually started?
2: 10 weeks, I think.
1: Mm. That's quick.
2: Mm. Yeah, it was a very short rehearsal time, yes.
1: Wow, and how long is this one going for?
2: Altogether it runs just under 2 hours.
1: So just under 2 hours. Good.
2: Yeah.
1: Good Lord, that is good. That's a lot of work for just for a small amount of time, isn't it?
2: It is.
0: And can I say, the actors who are playing multiple roles, they have done an amazing job learning thousands and thousands of words.
1: They
0: And they are so, you know, so professional.
1: Well, I was going to say that would take an incredible amount of talent and work to memorise all of that in such a short amount of time, especially if you're doing multiple roles. That's a hats off to them.
0: Mm.
1: So who's in the production? Who's actually starring as what?
0: Okay. We have Paddy Doyle.
1: Yes. God, I've got to say, he was hilarious in the last production.
0: He is hilarious.
1: Oh, my Lord.
0: And we have a lady by the name of Marley Wilkes, who had her lines learned, I think, the first week. And she's got a lot of lines and a lot of characters.
1: Wow.
0: And she is amazing. And we have Bodie Nichols, who is from Writer Access.
1: Yes.
0: And actually he plays the part of Big Pig. And I took I took my grandchildren to see the play on Wednesday.
1: Yes.
0: And he was their favourite.
1: Oh, really? Really? Wow. Okay.
0: And then Brian Berry, who people have known, has been in lots and lots of productions. He just loves acting.
1: Yes.
0: And Jenny Mabry, who has done a wonderful job with costuming.
1: Because she, yeah, I was going to say, she usually does a lot of the costuming, doesn't she?
0: She's done wonders there and the sets. And our two young teenagers, Jane Cruikshank and Sabella Purvis, who do a really good job.
1: Hats off to Jane because she's an incredible talent. I think the last one that we saw with her, she what was the production she was in that she did last time? She actually had to master a Russian accent, and she actually was pulling her hair out, wasn't she? By the end of it, she's an amazing talent.
0: Well, she was the gingerbread man in Shrek too.
1: Yes, that's right. No, that was Sabella. Sabella was a gingerbread, but, yeah, no, those two young ladies, they've got a very bright future in acting.
0: They're wild. They play up. They're naughty.
1: Yeah, I'll bet they do.
2: We love having them in the group.
1: Yes.
0: Yeah.
1: Who else you got on there?
0: And just me.
1: And just who are you playing?
0: I'm not playing anything. I'm the narrator.
1: Oh, you are the narrator.
0: I hold it all together.
1: There you go. No, that's good. Okay, well, that's all right. Now, so this kicks off from tonight. Is that correct? What time does it start?
2: 7 o'clock tonight.
1: So it starts at 7 o'clock tonight. How are the bookings looking already?
2: It's a little quiet at the moment.
1: Yes.
2: We actually are only doing 5 shows.
1: Right. So
2: we're doing tonight.
1: Yep.
2: And then Friday and Saturday next weekend and the same the following weekend.
1: So not tomorrow night.
2: Not tomorrow
1: night. So just tonight, then Friday, Saturday next week and Friday, Saturday the following week.
2: That's correct.
1: Right. So get on there, guys. Yeah. Get on to Try Booking. $20 a ticket, is that correct? Yep. Over at the Beaulieu Hall. So book your tickets as soon as possible. And I guarantee if it's like any other production like I've seen, it's going to be an absolute riot, isn't it?
2: Absolutely. And you can buy tickets at the door. If you forget to do it online, we will find a place for you.
1: Wonderful, wonderful. Ladies, thank you so much. Best of luck for this production. I'm sure it's going to go off without a hitch, and especially with that talent there and the amazing talent that you have that have had to learn in such a short amount of time. Mm. I think it's going to be great. So I can't wait to go see it myself, which would be great. But otherwise, thank you so much and we'll catch up with you next time.
2: Sounds good.
1: No worries. It's now 27 away from 11 o'clock. We've got The Secret Sound coming up very shortly, but right now, Birds of Tokyo and Lanterns for your Friday, right here on your local station. 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

0: 91.9 Star FM, Shepherd and Geronimo, Birds of Tokyo in there, and Lanterns. It is right on 19 away from 11 o'clock. Let's play Secret Sound, shall we? I've got $2,730 to give away, and all you got to do is call now, 561-92-442. Have a guess at what this is. Take a call next.
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0: Barbara managed to barge everyone out of the way and get through with her chance at $2,730. Good morning, Barbara. How are you going?
6: I'm going well, thank you.
0: That's good. Any plans for the long weekend?
6: Not really.
0: No, come on. I'm sure you've got something, especially if you won $2,730. I'm sure you'd make something.
6: Oh, I don't know. I've got to go to Fox Harbour later, so I might put it...
0: There you go. You can put it towards that. Why not? Okay, I'm going to play you the sound. Have a listen.
6: Okay.
0: I love the guess that you actually gave me. What do you think that is?
6: Oh, I think it's somebody might be putting on glasses or spectacles and it's hitting your hair or your sideburns or beard as you're putting them on.
0: See, I mean, I've got that sort of hair where you can actually hear. So here, you can actually hear that. So let's have a listen closely. Let's have a listen. Tell me how you think you went. Do you think you got it?
6: No.
0: You're correct. You haven't got it.
6: Yeah.
0: That's all right, Matt. Thanks anyway for trying. You have a good long weekend, won't you?
6: You too.
0: No worries. Thank you. There's Barbara. She's there saying putting on glasses and it's rubbing on your head. Not correct. So unfortunately, we're going to be jackpotting that now to $2,735. I think Mal's going to be doing that on Monday. We do it all thanks to Prices Plus. As we get back into it now with a bit of Richard Marx. He's satisfied. I would be too. It's a long weekend. Here on your local station, Star FM.

Classic Thelma Houston for your Friday here at Star FM and Don't Leave Me This Way. B52's in there as well and Richard Marks, he's satisfied. Three away from 11, got new sport and weather coming right up. It excess to take us up there. Need you tonight here at Star FM.

0: let you know, you're one of my kind.
1: Star FM National News is brought to you by Byron Street Auto Electrics at 202 Byron Street, Inverell. They stock a wide range of batteries to suit cars, caravans and heavy machinery.
2: Hello there, I'm Sean Bindley. Three Israeli passengers will receive Presidential Heroism Awards after stopping a pilot from trying to crash a plane. The Fly Dubai flight, carrying 174 passengers, plunged 14,000 feet after the co-pilot attempted to stab the captain. Jet pilots and plane crash litigation expert Arthur Wolk says it's remarkable that a pilot could manage to sneak an edge weapon onto a plane.
3: They go through a security checkpoint, and in theory, the security checkpoint should have disclosed that he was carrying a weapon. Obviously, there's a breakdown of security at the point of departure, and that's going to have to be looked at very carefully for the future.
2: The Safety Commissioner warns major gaming platforms are still failing to step up to protect children from online predators. A report found companies like Steam and Epic are relying on basic self-reporting rather than proactive tools to detect child exploitation and grooming. Commissioner Julie Inman-Grant says the same game plan applies for anyone looking to exploit young Australians.
4: So if you were a predator, whether you're a violent extremist or you're grooming for sexual purposes, you're going to go to the digital playgrounds where children are.
2: The New South Wales State Government is standing by its plan to launch Sydney's South West Metro line with locked carriage doors. Six train doors across four retrofitted stations will remain shut due to dangerous gaps between the train and platform. Transport Minister John Graham says it's a simple compromise to make sure the service is safe and launches on time.
5: That's not unusual looking around the world or even on our heavy rail system. Passengers will adapt. There'll be plenty of staff to assist them. But it will allow us to open this metro sooner rather than later. We're getting very close.
2: The South Australian Premier is making no excuses for getting straight back to work on the North Adelaide Golf Course redevelopment. Yesterday, a federal court threw out a challenge, with the judge finding the parklands would not be significantly destroyed. Peter Malinowskis says workers have been instructed to get on with the job.
6: The protesters are seeking to make this as controversial as they possibly can. They will pick at anything and everything to try and turn this into a controversy. And I just invite people to stop and think about this for a moment. What are we doing here? We're taking a public golf course and we're upgrading it for the public.
2: The Australian Medical Association believes training colleges aren't offering enough support to the country's future specialists. Just 39% of trainee specialists have told a survey they received useful feedback about exam performance, and fewer than half said their feedback was provided promptly. AMA Vice President Julian Reyes says younger doctors spend years of their lives and thousands of dollars to receive this training.
7: We deserve much better from our specialist colleges, and I think they need more timely feedback, more affordable training pathways, and I think greater confidence that their concerns about their training will be taken seriously.
2: Another three people have died on West Australian roads overnight after two separate crashes in the regions. Jamie Smith has the details.
8: Two drivers were killed when their cars caught fire after colliding near Boddington around 8:30 last night. Police say a grey Holden Commodore and a grey Ford Falcon crashed on Pinjarra Williams Road and both people died at the scene. Around 90 minutes earlier in Port Hedland, a motorbike collided with a white Toyota Land Cruiser near the intersection of Cook Point Drive and Wilson Road. The man on the bike died at the scene. Anyone with information on either of the crashes is urged to contact Crime Stoppers.
2: This is AIR National News. In cricket, Nick Maddison and Victoria's Sam Harper have been called into the Australian squad for the Test Tour of South Africa, with Cameron Green battling injury. Eddie Summerfield reports.
9: Last year, Nick Maddison was undergoing treatment for testicular cancer. A week on from scoring a one-day century for New South Wales against Victoria, he's on his way to South Africa. Victorian keeper batsman Sam Harper also being sent for cover, with Josh Inglis ruled out of the first test with a finger injury, while all-rounder Cameron Green is battling an abdominal strain. Australia's first test in South Africa since the ball tampering saga begins next Friday in Durban. Eddie Summerfield reporting.
2: Inform halfback Sandon Smith claims the underdog Knights won't be overawed by the occasion in Sunday's NRL Grand Final. The Newcastle number 7 says they're ready to end the club's 25-year premiership drought by beating his former team, the Roosters.
10: I'm really excited for our crew. I think nothing seemed to faze this crew. It's such a connected group, and We're really confident internally about what we can do on Sunday.
2: In AFL news, Brisbane star Harris Andrews insists they're not done yet, despite the Chris Fagan era coming to an end. The Lions coach finally calling time on his 10-year stint at the helm last night. The skipper says, "I'll miss Fagan, but the journey is just beginning."
11: I'm really comfortable in our group. I think we've got a really hungry group that are really passionate about, you know, hopefully trying to win a four-peat. The boys will get back to work quickly and, yeah, be excited and back in whoever comes in and takes over.
2: Australian Independent Radio News.
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13: Yeah, getting nice and toasty outside now. 27 degrees in downtown Inverell. Humidity is at 40%. Barometric pressure is at 1,026 hectopascals and falling. And the winds are north of roughly 1 to 5 kilometres. There is moderate fire danger rating in place as well for today. Sunny and 28 for today, and then mostly cloudy for tomorrow. Minimum of 10, heading for a top of 27. Mostly sunny one for Sunday as well, and a top of 28 for a minimum of 28 degrees. Monday, well, it's looking likely that it will remain on the sort of mostly cloudy side of things. There is a prediction of rain in later on in the afternoon, and then a possible shower for Tuesday. So, yeah, not too bad for the long weekend. Monday looking a little bit grim, but we'll see what happens between now and then. 6 past 11, we pause for these funeral announcements. The relatives and friends of the late Bertha May Wilson, aged 87 years, late of MacArthur Crescent, Deception Bay, Queensland, and formerly of Thomas Street, Glen Innes, respectfully inform that Bertha's funeral service will take place at the Sapphire City Crematorium Chapel, Inverell, commencing at 11 a.m. Tuesday, the 6th of October, followed by cremation. 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Phone 67222566, Funeral Directors of Inverell and Districts. Refers to the death of the late Bertha May Wilson, late of MacArthur Crescent, Deception Bay, Queensland, and formerly of Thomas Street, Glen Innes. The relatives and friends of the late Graham Charles Handbow, aged 76 years, late of Angel Avenue, Inverell, are respectfully informed that Graham's funeral service will take place at the Sapphire City Crematorium Chapel, Inverell, commencing at 10:30 a.m. Thursday, the 8th of October, followed by interment at the Inverell Cemetery. For those unable to attend the service, a live stream will be made available. 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Phone 67222566. Funeral Directors of Inverell and Districts. Refers to the death of the late Graham Charles Handbow, late of Angel Avenue, Inverell.

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You've got Lewis here to take you through until the midday. Horoscopes coming up later on in the hour. Thanks to Annabelle's Real Estate. Harley in after 12. But right now, it's Swoop from the 90s. It's Apple Eyes here at Star FM. Get

0: And he just might. Andy Gibbon there as well. Shadow Dancing and Swoop, of course, and Apple Eyes. 19 past 11 now. We've got a long weekend coming up. A lot of people getting ready for the footy, especially this man right here. He's actually gearing up to have to watch the Knights play for the very first time since 2001 in their first grand final since then. John Shaw's joining me, and he's excited. But you're telling me that there are absolutely no more tickets to go to this event at all?
1: Mate, they sold out of tickets for the grand final by 10 o'clock. It opened at 10. It was all gone. I know a friend of mine got on there at 10 o'clock, and she was 16,000th in the queue. Couldn't get a ticket.
0: Yeah.
1: And I know a couple other people tried all Monday. Couldn't get a ticket for the grand final.
0: Yes.
1: So apparently, I think Gavin Morris, who's the mayor of Newcastle now, he organised for the council to open up McDonald Jones Stadium.
0: Yes.
1: Where they have a couple of big screens and allow the people in to get part of the atmosphere.
0: That's right, yeah.
1: Yeah, so they allocate, it's free admittance, but they have had to have ticket entry.
0: Yes.

0: And we went down to the 2001 grand final, and we're on, they organised buses. Anyone that had a ticket, we ended up getting a ticket way up in the bleachers. You could, you know, but anyway, at least we were there, we could see it. But we're on bus number 110 that time.
1: A massive convoy.
0: A convoy of buses. But the atmosphere sort of started, that was on the Saturday afternoon. I think we got on the bus about lunchtime Saturday. At lunchtime on the Sunday. And the atmosphere basically started then, just everybody in the bus, it was just buzzing. Everyone was excited. And it was just an incredible, it's a day I'd never forget.
1: Well, it is. I mean,
0: incredible.
1: Now, I've got to say, because it's going to be such a huge thing. Now, there's also the entertainment that the Tones and I were supposed to be entertaining there.
0: I don't know what they're going to have, though.
1: A lot of fans, Inui fans, yeah. They were really barracking to have Silverchair there.
0: Yes.
1: I don't think that's going to happen.
0: The Screaming Jets. I don't know.
1: That's what I'm thinking too, because it's a big Newcastle thing, and the Jets are massive in Newark. Yeah. I'm hoping that the Jets will actually make an appearance for that. But now I've got to ask. Okay, so Newark, the Knights versus Roosters. What do you think the score is going to be?
0: I wouldn't have a clue, mate.
1: It's
0: honestly,
1: it's a tight one, isn't it?
0: They were underdogs in 97 when they won. Manly were the raging favourites. They were underdogs when they played the Eels in 2001. They're underdogs in this one. Everyone didn't expect them to get past South Sydney
1: The
0: first elimination final.
1: That's right, because they were right down the bottom of the ladder there.
0: The other day... some wonder half the town didn't hear me cooing in that second half when they beat Penrith with 12 men for 44 minutes. Just amazing. I don't know. Roosters are going to be hard. They are a good team.
1: Well, they're a very strong team.
0: They are strong. They play two different styles of football.
1: Mm-hmm.
0: Roosters are similar to Penrith. They play what they call the power game, where they've got a big pack of forwards and they just roll on and they just roll on and they just roll on and they wear you down. They've got what they call a power game. They've got a really good pack of forwards. They've got a couple of tremendous front rowers, and they've got a good pack. Whereas Newcastle, they were wooden spooners last year, and Justin Holbrook's come there, and he's changed the whole everything. And they play a more open game. They let the ball just fly. They've got good they've got young blokes tomorrow on Sunday. Cody Hopwood, I think he's 21. Lockie. I can't even see that. But the two second rowers, they're only 22 and 23.
1: Yeah.
0: You know, and
1: very young.
0: And there's a chance that there's a young fella by the name of Diesel Hagen could come in on the reserve. I think he's 19, and that'll be the first time ever a player's made their debut in the grand final, because with Phoenix Crossland being knocked out for 4 weeks after that tragic accident with Nathan Cleary, they've had to sort of juggle things around because he was just a tackling machine. And they're going to miss him big time, but they didn't have him there in the second half last Sunday, and they got through. But I don't know, mate, as long as they win by a point. But they've only had 34 points scored against them in the three finals. They had 10 points against them from South. They had 10 points against them from the Warriors, and only had 14 points scored against them, all in the first half last Sunday.
1: So do you think it's going to be a fairly tight one, this one?
0: I think, I reckon total... I don't know.
1: There'll probably be 10 points difference this one too, I reckon.
0: I think one of them, I don't know.
1: It's going to be a hard one, isn't it?
0: I think it'll be four or six points again, but it just could be amazing. And there's, I was talking to Slippery from the Tats yesterday. I was down at House to Home, and he was there and started laughing about the grand final. He's a Roosters fan.
1: Yeah.
0: There's a lot of Roosters fans in town, and there's a lot of Knights fans, so it'll be good.
1: It's going to be a big, it's a big bit of a big division in this town. For who's going with what. I don't know. I've got a friend who's going really hard against the Roosters. I've got a few friends in town who are going for the Roosters here.
0: Yeah.
1: I'm an underdog person myself. I think the Knights will just take it, but not by much.
0: I don't know. But I'll tell you what, they won't die wondering.
1: They'll put up a fight. I reckon they'll put up a fight. Yeah. It's going to be close. Knights might just cross the line.
0: But I've seen some things on Facebook. They're repainting homes down there. They're repainting cows. They're cars, I mean. They're repainting cars. They're repainting driveways. They're repainting pubs. It's just amazing to be there and to experience. It's just something incredible.
1: Well, it's 25 years. I mean, that's a long time.
0: I know. And wooden spoon. We haven't had much to cheer about for a few years.
1: Exactly. Well, wooden spoon from last year. So.
0: I've got a wooden spoon from 2005 that Gary Baxter presented to me on the sports show at 2NZ that year, And I got it out.

0: Well, actually, Lee got it out. There it is. And that's the wooden spoon from 2005. So we've had a few of them.
1: Yeah. There's a few. But okay, so, all right. Well, I wish you all the best of luck, John.
0: You.
1: I really do. It's obviously a very passionate Knight supporter. And obviously, very congratulations as well, being granddad once again.
0: Grandfather yesterday. Fantastic.
1: Wow. Congratulations.
0: Eleanor Rose. Yeah.
1: Beautiful.
0: On their way home now from Gundawindi back to Moree.
1: You can't wait until you see him.
0: I know.
1: It's going to be amazing. Anyway, have yourself a good weekend.
0: Thank you.
1: It's obviously going to be...
0: I've got a beautiful song to play this afternoon. It's called Steel City, Newcastle. Morgan Evans, beautiful new song.
1: So that's on this afternoon?
0: This afternoon, and I've got to do it online. I can't get you to play it here because we haven't got it.
1: We haven't got it, so that's all right. So make sure you're tuning in this afternoon. That's 3 o'clock?
0: Yeah, actually, we haven't got our... I didn't think I'd be here today. I thought I'd be visiting.
1: Over in Moree, yep.
0: But we're going at the weekend, so I didn't take requests for our Drive Time Jukebox today, so I'm going to play the Drive Time Jukebox program we had on the, I think it was the 8th or the 15th of May. Yeah.
1: That's a while
0: so
1: back.
0: There'll still be requests, but they're going back six months or
1: they're
0: so.
1: They're going back a few bit. All right, we'll catch you from 3 o'clock today. Good luck for the weekend. So there's John Shaw. He's tipping the Knights, of course, to win just a little bit. It's going to be a tough one. Wooden spoons from last year, but we'll see what happens. It's 27 past 11 here at Star FM.
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9: Reluctantly crouched at the starting line. 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

0: Geez, I tell you what, the Knights are begging for this. Higher than Hope. It's Darryl Braithwaite here at 91.9 Star FM. Mika in there as well. And Cake the Distance. 21 away from 12 o'clock, the Inverell community is invited to come along to a free 3x3 basketball community event these school holidays on Wednesday, the 7th of October, from 10 a.m. to 2:30 p.m. at the Inverell Basketball Stadium. The day will feature 3x3 basketball, activities for children, a free barbecue lunch with everyone welcome to get involved. 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
6: 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Libra. Stop worrying about things out of your control. Scorpio. A new work position will open up thanks to contacts you've already made. Sagittarius. To keep boredom at bay, tackle a puzzle which challenges your brain. Capricorn. An unpleasant scene may be unavoidable unless you change your approach. Aquarius. Opportunities may come your way, which you may initially refuse. Pisces. You need to draw the line on how much you take on. And that's today's horoscope.
0: With thanks to Annabelle's Real Estate, today's horoscopes returns tomorrow morning at around 22.7. Brett says 32 to the Nice Roosters, 10. That's a big one, mate. We'll see what happens on Sunday with the grand final. Patrick Hernandez now here at 91.9 Star FM.

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0: 2002, Technotronic in there as well, and Patrick Hernandez, Born to be Alive. 5.5 away from 12, that's it, I'm out of here, guys. Have a fantastic long weekend. Harley in after 12, take it to 3, leave it with Bon Jovi, and always catch on Monday. Stay safe. See you on Monday.
1: This Romeo is bleeding.

0: Star FM National News is brought to you by Byron Street Auto Electrics at 202 Byron Street in Verrell. They stock a wide range of batteries to suit cars, caravans and heavy machinery.
1: Hello there, I'm Sean Bindley. The Reserve Bank has warned Australia is increasingly vulnerable to a global financial shock if the AI investment boom collapses. In its latest stability review, the central bank cautioned that falling house prices and interest rates at a 15-year high are placing severe pressure on recent buyers. RBA officials say elevated global debt and rising cyber risks mean local markets won't be immune to overseas turmoil. The family of a woman shot dead by US Immigration and Customs Enforcement in January are suing the Trump administration, alleging wrongful death and excessive force. The BBC's Mimi Swaby reports.
2: Renee Good was shot three times in her car in Minneapolis as she joined protests against deportation sweeps by masked and armed agents. One lawsuit seeks to hold the US government liable for the actions of the federal agents. The other names several individuals, including the officer that shot her, as well as the White House Deputy Chief of Staff, Stephen Miller, and the then Homeland Security Secretary, Kristi Noem. The government has previously defended the agent's actions as having been justified in self-defense. But Ms. Good's killing was one of the factors that sparked an angry nationwide backlash against the conduct of the immigration agency.
1: Jetstar customer service staff have launched industrial action, threatening travel disruptions ahead of a massive footy grand final weekend. Australian services union members are staging one-hour work stoppages and refusing to handle disruption management or extra baggage fees. Jetstar insists contingency plans are in place and expect flights to run as scheduled. Services union spokesperson Don Brown says they're also not ruling out further action in the future.
3: These guys, again, are making huge profits, and these guys are not sharing in the profits. Our members are not sharing in it, and they're doing all the hard work in the front line. We can ramp it up, but we want to get Jetstar management to the table. Let's get a deal done next week.
1: The South Australian government's redevelopment of the North Adelaide Golf Course is proceeding after yesterday's federal court ruling. A judge ruled the felling of trees would not diminish the parkland's predominance of landscape. It's unclear if there'll be an appeal, but Premier Peter Malinauskas says they won't be delaying the project.
4: Having had that court case won and the injunction lifted, we get back to work straight away. And we absolutely want to get on with the job because we want to have this project ideally completed by February, March 2028 so that we can host the Australian Women's Open that year and also the Australian Open.
1: A Brisbane paedophile has been sentenced to 19 years imprisonment for targeting 25 children in the Philippines via live stream. 62-year-old Kevin Raymond Doyle pled guilty to 98 related child abuse offences. The long-running AFP investigation, which began in 2019, led to the rescue of seven child victims and the arrests and prosecutions of three facilitators. A fiery crash has killed two people southeast of Perth. Both drivers died at the scene when a grey Holden Commodore and a grey Ford Falcon crashed near Boddington. It happened at around 8:30 last night. It was one of two fatal crashes within 90 minutes. At around 7 last night, a motorcycle rider died at the scene after he collided with a white Toyota Land Cruiser in Port Hedland. Anyone with information on either crash is being urged to contact Crime Stoppers. This is Air National News. In rugby league, coach Justin Holbrook is warning that Newcastle's incredible crowd support won't be enough to secure premiership glory. The Fairytale Knights team are expected to have the majority of support in Sunday's grand final against the Roosters, but Holbrook says he doesn't believe the Chooks will be intimidated.
5: The weekend was enormous. We went to 12 men and just the roar of the crowd had a huge benefit for us, but I also and the group are well aware that it's not going to phase the opposition.
1: In AFL, Lions grand final hero Will Ashcroft has won Brisbane's Best and Fairest Award for the first time, and there's already talk of some key wheeling and dealing behind the scenes just a few days out from the AFL's trade period. In news, Sarah Patterson takes a look.
6: Jack Bowes could be headed for a third AFL club, with AFL.com.au reporting the out-of-contract Geelong player has already requested a trade to Essendon. Bowes played just 9 senior games for the Cats this year. The Bombers were chasing the Queenslander in 2022 before he joined Geelong from the Suns. It's understood Essendon is still keen to add Bowes to its new-look midfield for 2027. While the Dockers have clarified they have not entertained a move for former Collingwood forward Bobby Hill or made an approach to Sydney's Chad Warner after his season-ending ban at the Swans. Fremantle has also shut down any prospect of ruckman Sean Darcy switching clubs. Trade period officially gets underway this Monday at 9 a.m.
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8: With the latest from the Star FM newsroom, I'm Jerry Tavera. Focus on what you're doing when you get behind the wheel, as momentary inattention whilst driving a vehicle can result in a crash. That's the message New South Wales Police Force is sending to drivers taking to the roads this Labor Day long weekend as Operation Labor Day 2026 commences. The operation will continue until admitted to midnight on Monday the 5th of October, with officers targeting the major contributors to road trauma, including drink and drug driving, fatigue, mobile phone use, speeding and seatbelt and helmet offences, with double demerits for certain offences in place for the duration of the operation. Already this year, 261 lives have been lost on our roads, 11 more than this time last year. Traffic and Highway Patrol Commander Assistant Commissioner David Driver says no matter what you're doing or where you're going this long weekend, every driver has a responsibility and are urging people to make the right choice. New England police have requested the public's assistance to locate people who have warrants issued by the courts. 56-year-old Shane Langer is wanted for arrest for assault-related matters and is believed to frequent the Emmerville area. A warrant is also issued for the arrest of 23-year-old Chloe Connors, who is wanted for drug-related matters and is believed to frequent the Inverell area. Anyone with information to their whereabouts is urged not to approach them, but to call 000 immediately. The October long weekend is also a reminder to residents that daylight saving commences in New South Wales on Sunday. Daylight savings officially kicks off at 2 a.m. Sunday and all clocks are to go forward 1 hour. The practice of advancing clocks an hour is to make better use of the longer daylight available during summer so that darkness falls at a later clock time. Star FM listeners are being urged just prior to going to bed on Saturday night, ensure all clocks are adjusted to reflect the change to daylight savings time. Daylight savings ends Sunday, the 4th of April, 2027. The Commonwealth Bank has announced it will keep all 281 regional branches open through to at least December 2030, providing greater certainty for regional communities and businesses around access to local banking services. This announcement comes alongside a $140 million investment in branch upgrades across Australia this financial year, focused on improving the customer experience through shorter wait times, better accessibility, upgraded technology and easier access to specialists and business bankers. Angus Sullivan from the Commonwealth Bank says CommBank will also continue to provide widespread access to cash through more than 1,700 bank-owned ATMs and its regional branch network, while regional and remote communities will continue to be supported. Mr. Sullivan says regional branches still have a place in today's banking world.
9: 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Branches matter most on the hard days, like when you've been scammed, lost a loved one, or you're doing it tough financially. 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
8: As Australians prepare for another hot summer, concerning new data reveals significant inequalities in drowning risk, with rates almost three times higher in regional areas and twice as high in the most disadvantaged communities. Kids Alive is calling for greater access to swimming lessons and water safety education, warning that declining swimming skills and unequal access to lessons are putting more children at risk. Former Olympic swim coach and founder of Kids Alive, Laurie Lawrence, is urging parents to be vigilant in starting swimming lessons early for their children through their Swim Into Summer program, which offers free swimming lessons and resources ahead of the hotter months. He says building swimming confidence early is a vital resource to keeping kids safe around water.
10: Every child who learns to swim gains life-saving skills. Consistent lessons throughout childhood is critical. It's vital that you keep these lessons going. Go regularly. They can go online, kidsalive.com.au, and the campaign offers families access to 5 free online swim lessons designed to kickstart water safety at home and complement formal swimming lessons if you already have them.
8: The annual Inverell Mighty Men event, which kicks off today at 5pm and runs through the weekend, is inviting men of all ages to come out and be open with their feelings and get closer to Jesus. Organiser Danny Everingham says this is the 5th Mighty Men event in Inverell, which encourages men to invite God back into their lives and strengthen themselves and their families. Mr. Everingham says their movement has expanded with similar events staged in southern New South Wales and into Queensland, and is seeing men calling after truth and something solid that they can base their lives on. He says many men come a little hesitant when participating in a religious event, but leave fulfilled.
11: We get heaps of blokes who come just like that, and because there's such a lot of blokes, you know, you tend to fit right in. There's blokes that you can relate to, and everyone needs to search for the truth for themselves, and they also need to do it, you know, for the impact it'll have on their wives and their kids. So I just say, come and ask questions, come and search for yourself, because, you know, God makes an awesome promise in the Bible that if you search for him with all your heart, you will find him.
8: The Inverell Mighty Men event will be staged at 8075 Gwanda Highway. And finally, all roads will lead to Bundarra this weekend for the Bundarra Race Club's annual cup meeting tomorrow. The volunteer run event has expanded to a 2-day program incorporating a golf day on Sunday, dedicating to raising money to secure local medical services. Bundarra Race Club Chair Matthew Monk says proceeds from the charity golf day will go directly towards establishing a dedicated pharmacy, nursing service and resident general practitioner at Bundarra's Grace Munro facility. Mr. Monk says they brought the Bundarra Cup back home through sheer community pride and hard work last year, and this year they're taking that momentum to tackle the town's biggest need, bringing essential medical care, a doctor and a pharmacy directly to the Grace Munro facility so their residents don't have to travel long distances for basic health care. He's hoping the weekend will support their push for better medical services to the town.
12: Bundarra is the closest doctor, 45 kilometres away, and a lot of the community residents have to go to Armidale, which is 75 kilometres, so that will help a lot in that area.
8: That's the latest from the Star FM newsroom. I'm Jerry Tavera.
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14: It's 12 past 12 and we are currently sitting on 27 degrees downtown Inverell. Humidity at 35% and we've got a northwesterly wind of 15 kilometres per hour. No rain in the rain gauge since 9am this morning and we are looking at a minimum of 10 overnight tonight. The Northern Tablelands, a sunny day for today. Top temperatures, Inverell 28, Glenannis 24, Armidale 25, Bundarra 27, Tinga 27 and the northwest slopes and plains, a mostly sunny day with Tamworth at 30, Moree 31, Warrielder 32, Bingra 30, Ashford 30. Looking ahead at tomorrow, the Northern Tablelands for Saturday, partly cloudy, the chance of fog in the north in the early morning, slight chance of shower in the south, most likely in the afternoon and evening, with temperatures for Saturday, Inverell 26, Glenannis 23, Armidale 24, Bundarra 25, Tinga 25, and the northwest slopes and plains for Saturday, partly cloudy, high chance of showers in the south, medium chance elsewhere, the chance of a thunderstorm in the afternoon and evening, with temperatures Tamworth 27, Moree 31, Warrielder 31, Bingra 28, Ashford 29. 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I hope your day is going well on this beautiful Friday. A big thanks to Lewis for a great morning program. Well, I'll get straight into the music. We'll kick it off with Hot Chocolate, You Sexy Thing, here on Star.

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you have an interest in older veteran or vintage vehicles, or any kind of vehicles, motorcycles, or even model railways, you would probably enjoy becoming involved with like-minded people at the National Transport Museum. 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This is a community service announcement brought to you by 91.9 Star FM. 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

0: Juice Newton, Queen of Hearts, here on Star. Before that, we heard from George Harrison all those years ago. Kylie Minogue, Step Back in Time, and Elton John, Circle of Life. 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And just to be advised, those members of the Inverell Bushwalking Club, that there is no walk this weekend due to the long weekend. You heard about that right here on 91.9 Star FM. We're 20 away from one.
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To And The Beat Goes On here on 91.9 Star FM, The Weeknd, Save Your Tears. Before that, Kim Wilde, You Keep Me Hanging On. Stars on 45 with Stars on 45. I guess everyone's gearing up for the long weekend. Some would like to sit back and watch the footy. Some might go camping. There's always something to do on a long weekend. And let's hope that we have the perfect weather for it. We are five away from 1 o'clock here at Star FM to take up to the news. Dear Enemy, Computer One.

0: 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They stock a wide range of batteries to suit cars, caravans and heavy machinery.
1: I'm Mark Dransfield. Federal Trade Minister Don Farrell has asked the Trump administration to consider sparing Australian sheep farmers from further tariff pain in exchange for Australian investment in the lamb industry in the US. Lee Harrison reports.
2: Senator Farrell floated the idea, which could see Australian super savings invested in the American sector during this week's G20 trade meetings. The proposal aims to get ahead of the US trade investigation into lamb imports, which could result in new tariffs. Australian lamb exports to the US are already subject to a 12.5% tariff, along with many other Australian products. But American sheep producers, backed by dozens of Republican members of Congress, have been lobbying for tariffs, specifically on sheep, meat and wool, from Australia and New Zealand. Lee Harrison, Air News.
1: Tasmania police say a 15-year-old boy who died in a serious crash at Latrobe overnight may have been driving a vehicle. Four other people, two of them teenage passengers of the boy, were injured in the crash between a ute and an SUV. The boy died at the scene. Almost two-thirds of surveyed doctors in training say the cost of their studies has caused them stress. A new report by the Australian Medical Association suggests training colleges aren't doing enough to support the country's future medical professionals. AMA Vice President Julian Reyes says trainee experiences have remained largely unchanged over the past 5 years.
3: Really, the report was very disappointing in that it only found about 39% of trainees received any useful feedback about their exam performance, and only 44% said that they had that feedback in a timely way.
1: Shark activity means Surf Life Saving WA has cancelled this year's State Endurance Championships. Sean Bindley reports.
4: The event was scheduled for October 10 at City Beach, but the recent presence of a dead whale has attracted too many sharks to the area. While the carcass has been removed, byproducts of the decomposing body have leaked into the sand and surrounding water. City of Perth Surf Club President Owen McKenna says safety at the event was too difficult to guarantee.
5: It's not the traditional style surf carnival that a lot of people will be familiar with. They're, as the name would suggest, endurance. So it's a lot longer format. People are in the water for a lot longer. So it's a lot harder to manage from an ocean surveillance water safety perspective.
1: An aviation expert says there's the potential more people could have been involved in the apparent hijacking of a Fly Dubai jet bound for Tel Aviv. It comes after a co-pilot allegedly stabbed the captain and tried to crash the plane. Passengers and crew overpowered the attacker before the jet made an emergency landing in Saudi Arabia. Neil Hansford, chairman at Strategic Aviation Solutions, says there were significant security lapses.
6: What was used to stab the captain and pilot in command would never have got through security in most countries of the world, and or else it was left on the plane for the first officer by somebody else cooperating.
1: Checking the Aussie share market, and the All Ords is trading up 26 points at 88.20. One Australian dollar is buying 69.16 US cents. This is Air National News. The AFL's free agency period is now open. Eddie Summerfield reports.
7: Free agency begins today, closing next Friday. Sydney's Joel Amati expect to join Carlton. Toby Green to make his way to Geelong. Collingwood to sign Lachie Neale, tipped to be among the early signings. Less clear is on how soon Zach Butters will sign with the Western Bulldogs, with free agency to wrap up next Friday. The trade period opens on Monday, a case of deja vu, as Hawthorn and Essendon haggle over a deal for now seven-time Essendon Crichton medalist Zach Merritt, with the trade period closing Wednesday week. Eddie Summerfield, Melbourne.
1: Turning to NRL, and Newcastle legend Andrew Johns believes there's a chance 18-year-old Diesel Hagen could make his NRL debut in Sunday's grand final. Harrison Graham has been named to start at hooker in place of the suspended Phoenix Crossland, but Johns is tipping a potential swap before kickoff. Turning to cricket, and Australian all-rounder Cameron Green is in doubt for next week's first test against South Africa due to an abdominal strain. Meantime, Australia has been grouped with India, Pakistan, Afghanistan, Zimbabwe and a qualifier for its title defence of the Men's Cricket World Cup next year. Australian Independent Radio News.
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9: With the latest from the Star FM newsroom, I'm Jerry Tavera. Focus on what you're doing when you get behind the wheel, as momentary inattention whilst driving a vehicle can result in a crash. That's the message New South Wales Police Force is sending to drivers taking to the roads this Labor Day long weekend as Operation Labor Day 2026 commences. The operation will continue until admitted to midnight on Monday the 5th of October, with officers targeting the major contributors to road trauma, including drink and drug driving, fatigue, mobile phone use, speeding and seatbelt and helmet offences, with double demerits for certain offences in place for the duration of the operation. Already this year, 261 lives have been lost on our roads, 11 more than this time last year. Traffic and Highway Patrol Commander Assistant Commissioner David Driver says no matter what you're doing or where you're going this long weekend, every driver has a responsibility and are urging people to make the right choice. New England police have requested the public's assistance to locate people who have warrants issued by the courts. 56-year-old Shane Langer is wanted for arrest for assault-related matters and is believed to frequent the Emmerville area. A warrant is also issued for the arrest of 23-year-old Chloe Connors, who is wanted for drug-related matters and is believed to frequent the Inverell area. Anyone with information to their whereabouts is urged not to approach them, but to call 000 immediately. The October long weekend is also a reminder to residents that daylight saving commences in New South Wales on Sunday. Daylight savings officially kicks off at 2 a.m. Sunday and all clocks are to go forward 1 hour. The practice of advancing clocks an hour is to make better use of the longer daylight available during summer so that darkness falls at a later clock time. Star FM listeners are being urged just prior to going to bed on Saturday night, ensure all clocks are adjusted to reflect the change to daylight savings time. Daylight savings then Sunday the 4th of April 2027. The Commonwealth Bank has announced it will keep all 281 regional branches open through to at least December 2030, providing greater certainty for regional communities and businesses around access to local banking services. This announcement comes alongside a $140 million investment in branch upgrades across Australia this financial year, focused on improving the customer experience through shorter wait times, better accessibility, upgraded technology and easier access to specialists and business bankers. Angus Sullivan from the Commonwealth Bank says CommBank will also continue to provide widespread access to cash through more than 1,700 bank-owned ATMs and its regional branch network, while regional and remote communities will continue to be supported. Mr. Sullivan says regional branches still have a place in today's banking world.
10: 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Branches matter most on the hard days, like when you've been scammed, lost a loved one, or you're doing it tough financially. Our branches also provide customers with access to specialists and business bankers when they need more personalised support.
9: As Australians prepare for another hot summer, concerning new data reveals significant inequalities and drowning risk, with rates almost three times higher in regional areas and twice as high in the most disadvantaged communities. Kids Alive is calling for greater access to swimming lessons and water safety education, warning that declining swimming skills and unequal access to lessons are putting more children at risk. Former Olympic swim coach and founder of Kids Alive, Laurie Lawrence, is urging parents to be vigilant in starting swimming lessons early for their children through their Swim Into Summer program, which offers free swimming lessons and resources ahead of the hotter months. He says building swimming confidence early is a vital resource to keeping kids safe around water.
11: Every child who learns to swim gains life-saving skills. Consistent lessons throughout childhood is critical. It's vital that you keep these lessons going. Go regularly. They can go online, kidsalive.com.au, and the campaign offers families access to 5 free online swim lessons designed to kickstart water safety at home and complement formal swimming lessons if you're already having them.
9: The annual Inverell Mighty Men event, which kicks off today at 5 p.m. and runs through the weekend, is inviting men of all ages to come out and be open with their feelings and get closer to Jesus. Organiser Danny Everingham says this is the fifth Mighty Men event event in Inverell, which encourages men to invite God back into their lives and strengthen themselves and their families. Mr. Everingham says their movement has expanded with similar events staged in southern New South Wales and into Queensland, and is seeing men calling out for truth and something solid that they can base their lives on. He says many men come a little hesitant when participating in a religious event, but leave fulfilled.
12: We get heaps of blokes who come just like that, and because there's such a lot of blokes, you know, you tend to fit right in. There's blokes that you can relate to, and everyone needs to search for the truth for themselves, and they also need to do it, you know, for the impact it'll have on their wives and their kids. So I just say, come and ask questions, come and search for yourself, because, you know, God makes an awesome promise in the Bible that if you search for him with all your heart, you will find him.
9: The Inverell Mighty Men event will be staged at 8075 Gwada Highway. And finally, all roads will lead to Bundara this weekend for the Bundara Race Club's annual cup meeting tomorrow. The volunteer run event has expanded to a two-day program incorporating a golf day on Sunday, dedicating to raising money to secure local medical services. Bundara Race Club Chair Matthew Monk says proceeds from the charity golf day will go directly towards establishing a dedicated pharmacy, nursing service and resident general practitioner at Bundara's Grace Munro facility. Mr. Monk says they brought the Bundara Cup back home through sheer community pride and hard work last year, and this year they're taking that momentum to tackle the town's biggest need, bringing essential medical care, a doctor and a pharmacy directly to the Grace Munro facility so their residents don't have to travel long distances for basic health care. He's hoping the weekend will support their push for better medical services to the town.
13: Bundara is the closest doctor's 45 kilometres away, and a lot of the community residents have to go to Armidale, which is 75 kilometres, so that will help a lot in that area.
9: That's the latest from the Star FM newsroom. I'm Jerry Tavera.
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15: It's 12 past one and we are currently sitting on 28 degrees here in beautiful Inverell, and that is our top temperature expected for today. So we've reached that mark. Humidity is at 29% and we've got a westerly wind of 13 kilometres per hour. High fire danger rating in place and no rain in the rain gauge, unfortunately, since 9 a.m. this morning. We're expecting a minimum of 10 overnight tonight. Looking ahead at Saturday for the Northern Tablelands, partly cloudy, the chance of fog in the north in the early morning, slight chance of shower in the south, most likely in the afternoon and evening, with temperatures around Inverell 21, Glenennis 23, Armidale 24, Bundara 25, Tinga 25, and the northwest slopes and plains for Saturday. Partly cloudy, high chance of showers in the south, medium chance elsewhere, and the chance of a thunderstorm in either the afternoon or evening. Temperatures around the northwest slopes and plains for tomorrow: Tamworth 27, Moree 31, Warialda 31, Bingra 28 and Ashford 29. 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I'm going to kick off this hour with Cheap Trick from 1982, If You Want My Love.

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0: 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Bryan Adams from 1991, Everything I Do. Before that, we had David Dundas, Jeans On, Joan Armour Trading, Drop the Pilot, Johnny O'Keefe with Mountain of Love, and Wham with Freedom. Great set of songs right there. Now, the Inverell McIntyre Lions Club drew their mini lotto competition last Saturday, the 26th of September 2026. The numbers drawn out were 18, 9, 15, 3, 10 and 11. Ticket buyers are asked to pick six numbers from 19. There were no winning tickets and the jackpot has escalated to $3,250. Wouldn't that be great to take home for the long weekend? The next draw will take place at the Imperial Hotel this Saturday, the 3rd of October 2026. Tickets are $1 each for two chances to win the jackpot. And tickets can be obtained from Lennon's Butchery and various businesses throughout Inverell and from the sales table in Byron Street on Thursdays and Fridays. You heard about that right here on 91.9 Star FM. We are 22 away from 2.
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listening to When the Beat Goes On here on 91.9 Star FM. Eddie and the Cruisers, Wild Summer Nights. Before that, the Pointer Sisters, Jump for My Love. John Farnham with Age of Reason and a Little River Band, Help is on its way. We are sitting on 4.5 away from 2 o'clock, and I'm going to play a birthday song for Craig. Craig is one of our regular listeners here at Star FM, and he wanted to hear Patrick Hernandez with Born to Be Alive. Happy birthday, Craig. I hope you have a day full of great celebrations.

0: Star, Rolling Stones, Honky Tonk Woman. Before that, 5 Seconds of Summer, She's Kinda Hot, Olivia Dean from 2025, Man I Need, and starting us off was Boss Skaggs with The Lido Shuffle. And the Inverell and District Lapidary Club are holding their 65th annual Gem and Craft Show. This will be commencing on Friday the 9th of October from 8:30 a.m. to 4 p.m, Saturday the 10th from 8:30 to 4 p.m. and Sunday the 11th from 8:30 to 3 p.m. and this will be at 4 McElveen Street in Verrell. 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For more information, go to their Facebook page or contact 0485 514 788. You heard about that right here on your local community radio, 91.9 Star FM. Coming up, we have John Doremus with the Passing Parade, brought to you by the Sonder Painting and the Bolt Shop. And we are 21 past 2.
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0: was born an enduring legend. The third and youngest son of Sir William Whittington, Richard Whittington, was only a child when his father died in the year 1360. Of Richard's early life, nothing is recorded except that he also lost his mother before reaching manhood. It seems likely that he followed the common practice of younger sons in times when there were few professions to choose from by essaying to become a merchant. As such, he prospered and accumulated great wealth. He held many municipal offices and in June of 1397 was appointed Lord Mayor of London by King Richard II. 2 years later, the king was deposed by his cousin Henry of Lancaster, who ascended the throne as Henry IV. Favored by Henry, Whittington was again appointed Lord Mayor in 1406. During his second term of office, he installed taps all over London, forerunners of drinking fountains. He was a philanthropist in the true sense. He spent vast sums of his own money to beautify the city and to better the lot of the citizens. In 1413, following the accession of King Henry V, he was made chief supervisor for the rebuilding of the nave of Westminster Abbey. 3 years later, he was elected Member of Parliament for the City of London, and 3 years later, again was appointed Lord Mayor for the third time. He died in 1423 at about the age of 65 and was buried under a monument of the Church of St. Michael Paternoster. During the reign of King Edward VI, his tomb was broken into and the body exhumed by a thief who wrongly believed that great riches had been buried with him. When Queen Mary came to the throne, she ordered that his remains be entombed under a similar monument in the same church. Both church and tomb were subsequently destroyed by the Great Fire of 1666. Thus, Richard Whittington's only monument remains in the record of the city for which he did so much. The legend of Dick Whittington and his cat is believed to have originated in the year 1605. Unlike most stories of fiction, in many ways it bears relation to the known facts, though by no means it is a true story. In actuality, the cat was a trading vessel Whittington employed in his days as a merchant prince. He was never poor, as the legend has it, and though he might loosely have been called an orphan, his exploits in the legend bear only slight similarity to his exploits in real life. There seems little doubt, however, that he was a good and generous man, a man who did much for the benefit of those less fortunate than himself. The legend of Dick Whittington, it still lives today. Our time is up. Till we meet again for another chapter in the Passing Parade. This is John Doremus. Thank you so much. And goodbye for now.
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0: 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Before that, Aerosmith from 1998, I Don't Want to Miss a Thing, and Heart with Alone. 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
0: 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The Inverell Art Gallery is open every Saturday from 10 a.m. to 1 p.m. They offer a variety of workshops and classes. 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The Delvin Bridge Club meet every Saturday from 1 p.m. at the Town and Country Club, Otho Street, next door to the ambulance station. For more information, contact Judy on 0418 239 531. NA and AA hold their meeting every Saturday at 6 p.m. at the Girl Guide Hall in Campbell Street. 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For more information, contact Kate Ivins on 0450 588 627. 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

Annie Lennox from the Eurythmics, Love is a Stranger. Before that, we had Miley Cyrus with Flowers. Thanks for joining me for And the Beat Goes On this afternoon. After 3 o'clock, you've got John in with the Drive Time Jukebox. He's got a special edition, A Blast from the Past, this afternoon, so you'll be have that to look forward to up until 3 o'clock. And I'll catch you again tomorrow night for Let's Get Loud here on 91.9 Star FM. But for now, to take you up to the news, which we are 5.5 minutes away from, Scorpions with Wind of Change.

0: RFM National News is brought to you by Byron Street Auto Electrics at 202 Byron Street in Verrell. They stock a wide range of batteries to suit cars, caravans and heavy machinery.
1: I'm Mark Transfield. OpenAI, Anthropic, Google and Microsoft will face federal MPs in Sydney next week as Parliament's AI inquiry opens its public hearings. The Joint Select Committee on Artificial Intelligence has published its witness list for Tuesday, the first of four hearing days. The tech giants will follow morning sessions with the ABC, creative workers groups and copyright bodies. The federal opposition claims the government's punishing small business and customers over the card surcharge ban. The Prime Minister insists customers will pay less, with businesses now prevented from charging extra for Visa, MasterCard and EFTPOS transactions. But the opposition says the costs will be passed on to customers, while even the tax office will no longer accept credit card payments. Liberal leader Angus Taylor says the measure is misguided.
2: It is beyond comprehension. On the day that they impose these surcharges on small businesses, has decided that the ATO won't take credit card payments because they don't want the surcharges. I mean, seriously, you couldn't make it up.
1: Police believe a group of men accused of attacking two women in separate homes in Sydney Southwest targeted them because they were alone. A 31-year-old woman was threatened with a knife, sexually assaulted and robbed. Then 2 days later, a 32-year-old woman was assaulted and robbed. Sex Crime Squad Commander Virginia Gorman says they don't believe they were completely random attacks.
3: Believe that these men had done some research and they believe that these women might be home alone and they might have money on the premises. So they were specifically targeted.
1: Three people have been charged over an out-of-control party near Brisbane. Glass bottles were hurled at police when they arrived at the large gathering in Capalabar last month. A man suffered a suspected medical episode and a teenage boy was arrested for assault. A man and a woman, both in their 40s, will face court later this month. A 16-year-old boy has been dealt with under the Youth Justice Act. A floodwatch warning is in place for much of Victoria due to heavy rainfall over the past 24 hours. Melbourne experienced its wettest day in 2 years yesterday, with flooding trapping drivers across the city. David Crook, the senior meteorologist at the Weather Bureau, says more rain is on the way.
4: We've got a floodwatch broadly across much of the state, and that does include the sort of catchments down around the southeast and down towards the peninsula as well. Also the Barwon and the upper part of the Yarra River.
1: SpaceX has successfully launched NASA's Crew 13 mission to the International Space Station. The launch was 3 weeks behind schedule due to repairs to a leak in the rocket's fuel system. And in air entertainment news, Michael McDonald, the voice of the Doobie Brothers, has been reunited with the son he put up for adoption over 50 years ago. Michael Gosling recounts the first time he made contact with his famous father.
5: Tell me about yourself. What do you do? And so he said, well, I'm a musician. And he went on to tell me that, in fact, looks like we'll be touring this summer and we'll be stopping in St. Louis.
1: Father and son have now met in person. And another Hollywood movie will be filmed in Melbourne, starring Academy Award-winning actor Jamie Foxx. Deadlocked starts filming this month, with action sequences to be shot across Docklands, as well as the CBD and Port Melbourne. This is Air National News. There's already talk of some key wheeling and dealing behind the scenes just a few days out from the AFL's trade period. Sarah Patterson reports.
6: Jack Bowes could be headed for a third AFL club, with AFL.com.au reporting the out-of-contract Geelong player has already requested a trade to Essendon. Bowes played just 9 senior games for the Cats this year. The Bombers were chasing the Queenslander in 2022 before he joined Geelong from the Suns. It's understood Essendon is still keen to add Bowes to its new-look midfield for 2027. While the Dockers have clarified they have not entertained a move for former Collingwood forward Bobby Hill, or made an approach to Sydney's Chad Warner after his season-ending ban at the Swans. Fremantle has also shut down any prospect of ruckman Sean Darcy switching clubs. Trade period officially gets underway this Monday at 9 a.m. Sarah Patterson, S Sport.
1: Turning to NRL, and a huge blow for the Sydney Roosters in the countdown to the grand final. Veteran utility Connor Watson has been ruled out of the decider against the Knights due to a head knock. An independent doctor refused to overturn last week's Category 1 concussion ruling. And in tennis, Alex de Minaur, Kimberly Birrell and Storm Hunter have all had wins at the China Open. Australian Independent Radio News.
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8: 5 minutes past three and 28 degrees at the present time downtown Inverell, 26% humidity. The wind is from the northeast at 8 kilometres per hour. No rainfall since 9 o'clock. We've got a moderate fire danger. Forecast for the northern tablelands tomorrow. Partly cloudy. Chance of fog in the north in the early morning. Slight chance of shower in the south. Most likely in the afternoon and evening. There's a chance of rain elsewhere. Top temperatures for tomorrow. Inverell 26. Glen Innes 23. Armidale 24. Bundarra 26. Tinga 25. Northwest lows and plains tomorrow. Partly cloudy. High chance of shower in the south. Medium chance elsewhere. And there could be a thunderstorm in the afternoon and evening. And maximum temperatures forecast for tomorrow. Ashford 26, Bingra 27, Warriata 31, Tamworth 27 and Moree 31. Much the same forecast for Sunday. Partly cloudy in the northern tablelands. Chance of morning fog in the north. Slight chance for shower most likely in the afternoon. And there could be a thunderstorm in the afternoon as well. While for the northwest slopes and plains, mostly sunny on Sunday. Slight chance for shower on the northern slopes. And there's a chance of rain elsewhere. And there could be a thunderstorm on the southern slopes in the afternoon. You're up to date. National news, sport and local weather. Good afternoon. John Shaw there with our Friday drive time jukebox. I didn't know whether I'd be here or not today, but we've made it. And, yeah, I've got some requests that people, our regulars, text and put on, but we're going to go back today to, because as I said, I didn't know if I'd be here or not today because... my son and his partner had a little baby girl yesterday up in Gundawindi and they're heading home today. I thought I might have been down there with them, but we'll do that over the weekend. So pretty exciting time, to be honest. We'll have a look at the Meals on Wheels for a start.
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8: And Meals on Wheels will be closed for the October long weekend. They'll reopen again on Tuesday. And the crew from North Haven, Brighter Access, Julie Hawker, Val and Jeff Harris, Jan Frater and Sue Seagrott will be looking after Meals on Wheels then.
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8: Now, anyone that's a regular listener would know I'm a Knight supporter. There's a brand new song out from Morgan Evans, who comes from Newcastle. He's in Nashville at the present time. I've got to play it before we go to a request. You know, it's on Sunday. Here we go. Call Steeltown, the Knights version.

Morgan Evans and Steeltown, Newcastle Knights song. 11:30 past 3. One now for Roz and the girls, everyone there at Babs Lorraine.

0: that bit of music, huh? Brothers in Arms from Dire Straits. 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

0: Ben Fuller and Walks Through the Fire. That one was for Cara. I just playing around here with one song. I've got time to play the whole one. Yeah, I have, Julie. Bob Hudson and the Newcastle song.
1: This is called the Newcastle!
2: Because up in Newcastle they have very strange mating habits. All the young women of Newcastle walk down the main street, which is called Hunter Street, for reasons that will become obvious later on in the song. All the young men of Newcastle drive down Hunter Street in their hot FJ Holdens with chrome-plated grease nipples and double reverse overhead twin-cam door handles. Down Hunter Street, which is called Hunter Street for reasons that are becoming rapidly more and more obvious. In fact, they've been a few pot plants lately and they call part of it the Hunter Street Mall. Reasons it'll become obvious later on in the song. And all the young fellas drive down Hunter Street, sitting eight abreast in the front seat, and they lean out the window and say real cool things to the sheilas on the footpath, like, g'day. You go. You do it. And every now and then, of course, one of the young ladies thinks to herself, ooh, she thinks,

0: Anyway, there was this mob of blokes driving down Hunter Street in the front seat of the hot FJ with chrome-plated grease nipples and twin overhead fox tails. And the coolest of them all, who got to sit near the window, was young Norman. They pulled up outside the Parthenon Milk Bar. All of you who've been to Newcastle probably all had a thick shake at the Parthenon Milk Bar. It's right next door to the Chop Meow Chinese restaurant. And standing outside the Parthenon was this beautiful looking Sheila.
1: Oh! Oh!
0: Said young Normie, who'd come top in his class in English.
1: Oh! He said.
0: So he leaned out the window and he said real suave like, he said, g'day. Where you going? Do you do it? And she smiled at him, and just as she was about to say, ooh, jeez, this 9-foot-tall Hell's Angel came out of the Parthenon Milk Bar. And Normie's mate said, no! Now, Norm was no fool. He knew straight away who they were talking to. They said, Norm, Norm, it's her boyfriend, Norm. He said, oh, is his name Norm too? And they said, no, stupid! And the boyfriend came and looked at Norm, and Norm looked at the boyfriend, and the boyfriend said, what do you think you're doing, mate? And quick as a flash, Norm said, what are you doing? The boyfriend looked at Norm and said, oh, what are you? Norm said, what are you? The bloke on the footpath said, you want to go, do you, mate, eh? Norm said, yeah, you want to go, mate? The bloke on the footpath said, yeah, I'll have a go. Norm said, do you know who you're picking? The bloke on the footpath said, nah, who am I picking? Norm said, you find out, mate. The bloke on the footpath said, come on, get out of here and have a go. Norm said, no, get in here and have a go. The bloke on the footpath said, what's wrong with out here? Norm said, what's wrong with in here? And all of a sudden there was a break in the traffic. As any young Newcastle lad knows, when you're getting monstered by a 9-foot-tall Hell's Angel, and there's a break in the traffic,

0: Ooh. 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The other bit's dropped off. So I'm not having trouble with me frap, I'm having trouble with the other bit. It's shocking. Anyway, young Norm, now we get onto the dirty bit, because this is only going on the album for the dirty people to die.
1: We better leave it there. Yeah, Bob Hudson and the Newcastle song, Don't You Ever Let a Chance Go By. That one was for Julie. Moving along now, one for Rob.

much for Rob. There's a few of our regulars that text me. They sort of do it leading up to Fridays, just playing these this afternoon. And a couple of people also put one on our Facebook page. But I'll go back to May later in the program, probably almost after 4 o'clock. In the meantime...

Angry Anderson out front of Rose Tattoo, and we can't be beaten. That one was for Craig. Justin texted me earlier in the week. He wanted a song dedicated to Tully from Peter Andre.

0: Peter Andre and Mysterious Girl for Justin and Tully. It's almost 20 minutes to 4 o'clock.
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0: Righto, Jeffrey, your song, and I hope you're right for Sunday, mate.

Jade Hurley and down in the Riverina for Jeffrey. It's 14 and a half minutes to 4 o'clock. One now for Darren.

0: Well, yeah, man. You did it, Lebedev. Scream, you know.
1: Yes, I know.
0: Manchester?
1: No, Emily.
0: Alexandria?
1: And Virginia.
2: Mama's and the Papas, what a fantastic group they were. They really were. Now the old flower power days. And dancing in the street for Diane. I hope there's one particular city on Sunday night. They'll be dancing in the street. They'll be dancing there for a week.
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1: It's almost 6 minutes to 4 o'clock now. We'll go back to Friday the 8th of May. There were some great songs requested on that day, including this one for Peter from Queen.

0: Star FM National News is brought to you by Byron Street Auto Electrics at 202 Byron Street in Verrell. They stock a wide range of batteries to suit cars, caravans and heavy machinery.
1: I'm Mark Dransfield. A dual Russian-Australian citizen is reappearing in court, charged with attempting to engage in foreign interference. Amy Drew has more from Brisbane.
2: The 27-year-old Victorian resident was arrested in Sumner in August following an investigation by the AFP and ASIO. Authorities allege he sought to pass information about Ukrainian military personnel, locations and operations to people he believed were linked to Russian intelligence. Investigators allege the man travelled to Russia in October 2024 and undertook military-style training. He is facing one count of attempting to engage in intentional foreign interference, which carries a maximum penalty of 20 years imprisonment.
1: Four people have been charged after police allegedly seized Queensland police uniforms during a drug and firearms investigation in northern New South Wales. Police say the uniforms were found alongside 4 kilos of cocaine and methamphetamine, 6 rifles and ammunition in 2 vehicles at Benora Point. The group faced court yesterday. All were refused bail. A Victorian mayor has been found not guilty of punching a masked protester at a post-election celebration. Yarra Mayor Stephen Jolly was facing a single count of unlawful assault related to an incident that occurred at a Fitzroy venue in 2024. A court heard the prosecution failed to prove beyond reasonable doubt that the contact to the face had been intentional. Jolly, who pleaded not guilty to the offence, spoke outside court following the verdict.
3: Very relieved. It's been over my head for the last 2 years, pretty much since I got elected as mayor. It's been sort of Damocles over my head. I think the lesson is that you can't just mask up, gatecrash a private event, terrorise the attendees and think you can get away with it. So the whole thing, in my way of looking at it, was more political rather than about justice.
1: Increased shark activity means Surf Life Saving WA has cancelled this year's State Endurance Championships. More from Sean Bindley.
4: The event was scheduled for October 10 at City Beach, but the recent presence of a dead whale has attracted too many sharks to the area. While the carcass has been removed, byproducts of the decomposing body have leaked into the sand and surrounding water. City of Perth Surf Club President Owen McKenna says safety at the event was too difficult to guarantee.
5: It's not the traditional style surf carnival that a lot of people will be familiar with. They're, as the name would suggest, endurance. So it's a lot longer format. People are in the water for a lot longer. So it's a lot harder to manage from an ocean surveillance water safety perspective.
1: Overseas now, and lawyers for an American woman who survived an execution attempt by lethal injection in the US state of Tennessee say she's alive and receiving medical treatment. The BBC's Ione Wells is outside the hospital where she's being treated.
6: Krista Pike's attorneys say that she is now receiving life-saving care, although her specific condition and the hospital she is in remain confidential. They added that it is such an unknown what she will remember and what damage was done to her brain. It's unclear what went wrong, as the curtain on her execution was closed before she was taken into hospital, but there are various theories, including that a proper line to her veins was not established. This failed execution has left everyone here unhappy. Supporters of it, like her victim's mother, say the whole thing is a mess. Critics of the death penalty say this is an example of unnecessary pain and suffering.
1: This is Air National News. Hawthorn could have the best forward line depth in the AFL next season, Eddie Summerfield reports.
7: Kel Shadier managed just 5 games this year for Hawthorn, with the 21-year-old forward believing he can crack the Hawks' stacked forward line to feature Ben King, Jack Gunston and Marvio Chol in 2027, turning down interest from Melbourne among several other clubs. Free agency is now open. Toby Green's move from the Giants' captaincy to Geelong complete on a 3-year deal, while Sydney forward Joel Amati will join Carlton. Eddie Summerfield, Melbourne.
1: NRL and Knights legend Andrew Johns believes Kalyn Ponga can lead Newcastle to its first premiership in 25 years. The rugby league immortal captained the club when it last won a grand final in 2001. Johns says the fullback's game has gone to another level.
8: There's been a different personality the last 18 months. And from people within the club, they said every day he's driving those standards. So if your captain and your best player is doing that, and not only that, putting his body on the line and smashing blokes, they follow.
1: Meantime, veteran Roosters utility Connor Watson has been ruled out of the decider due to a head knock. And in cricket, Nick Maddison and Sam Harper have been added to Australia's test squad for the tour of South Africa as cover for several injury concerns. A fractured finger has ruled Josh Inglis out of the first test, and Cam Green has picked up an abdominal strain. Australian Independent Radio News.
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10: 5 minutes past four and 28 degrees downtown Invercargill. Quite a pleasant afternoon. 28% humidity. The wind's from the northwest at 5 kilometres per hour. No rain since 9 o'clock. We've got a moderate fire danger. Partly cloudy in the northern tableland tomorrow. Chance of fog in the north in the early morning, slight chance of shower in the south, most likely in the evening and afternoon and evening. There's a chance of rain elsewhere. Maximum temperatures for tomorrow, Inverell 26, Gleninus 24, Armidale 24, Bundara 26, Tinga 25. Partly cloudy on the northwest coast and plains tomorrow. High chance of shower in the south, a medium chance elsewhere, and there could be a thunderstorm in the afternoon and evening. And maximum temperatures forecast for tomorrow, Ashford 26, Bingra 27, Warialda 31, Tamworth 27, Moree 31. Forecast for the Sunday. Northern Tablelands, partly cloudy, chance of morning fog in the north. Slight chance for shower, most likely in the afternoon. There could be a thunderstorm as well. And for the northwest slopes and plains for Sunday, mostly sunny. Slight chance for shower on the northern slopes, near zero chance of rain elsewhere. And there could be a thunderstorm on the southern slopes in the afternoon. You're up to date. National news, sport, local weather. And we've got some Butte music from back in early May, between now and six.
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10: Lisa requested Red Ferrin back on the 8th of May. Haven't heard from her for a while, so you know where we are.

Red Ferron, Just Like Johnny, a song that was requested by Lisa. We'll leave that for a little while. We'll just have to leave that one now that Mary requested back on the 8th of May.

0: couple of songs there back on the 8th of May for Lisa, Just Like Johnny, and Mary, Robbie Neville, Just Like You, and Sandy, Boys to Men, A Song for Mama.
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0: 21 minutes past four. I've got to put this song on. I really do. Beautiful little girl came to the world yesterday afternoon.

Paul Davis, a little bit of soap. That was requested by Vicky back on the 8th of May. Doug requested Crying in the Rain from Peter and Gordon. And Liv, Anna Nalick with Breathe. One now was requested by Judith back on the 8th of May from Elvis Presley.

One of his early songs, I reckon, Elvis Presley, There's Always Me. That was requested by Judith back on the 8th of May. We played that song just a couple of minutes ago, Peter and Gordon Crying in the Rain. I thought, who's the original? Well, actually, the original singers, like, as far as I can ascertain, were the Everly Brothers. But this particular, I've got to play this one. She's one of my favourites. Her and Emmylou Harris, my favourite lady singers. Kelly Wynette.

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0: And the Inverell RSM Club bring us on this day at 18 minutes to 5. We've got an absolute classic after on this day. One that was hardly requested back in May from Bob Seger and the Silver Bullet Band. After this.
8: On this day, October 2nd, it was on this day in 1902, Beatrix Potter's The Tale of Peter Rabbit is published by Frederick Warren and Company in London.
9: Beatrix Potter wrote The Tale of Peter Rabbit as a letter originally, and she wrote it to amuse some children, and she drew her own pictures in the letter. She then decided that it might make a book, but she couldn't interest any commercial publishers, so she decided to publish it herself.
8: In 1909, the first rugby union match is played at Twickenham. Harlequins beat Richmond 14-10. In 1919, US President Woodrow Wilson has a stroke, leaving him partially paralysed. In 1942, RMS Queen Mary, carrying thousands of US troops, slices cruiser HMS Curacao in half, killing 239 people.
10: The problem came with a misunderstanding of the Queen's course. As the Grey Ghost turned, that put her in a collision course with her escort. The captain of the Queen Mary assured his officers that the Curacao would adjust their course because the Mary took precedence.
8: In 1950, the first strip of Charlie Brown, Little Folks, later Peanuts, by Charles M. Schultz, is published in 7 nationwide papers. In 1957, the movie The Bridge Over the River Kwai, directed by David Lean and starring William Holden and Alec Guinness, is released. It wins an Academy Award for Best Picture in 1958.
11: I am the commanding officer of this camp. You British prisoners have been chosen to build a bridge across the River Kwai.
8: In 1966, Australian Robert Nat Young puts on a dominating performance to win the World Surfing Championship at Ocean Beach. Joyce Hoffman of Capistrano Beach, California, takes the women's title. In 1968, Mexico City police fire on protesting students, killing between 300 and 500 people. In 1979, Pope John Paul II visits New York City and at the UN denounces all concentration camps and torture. In 1980, 38-year-old Muhammad Ali comes out of a 2-year retirement to challenge undefeated world heavyweight champion Larry Holmes at Caesars Palace in Las Vegas. Ali is pounded unmercifully for 10 rounds before his corner throws in the towel.
12: Muhammad Ali fails to answer the bell for the 11th round. The winner and still heavyweight champion of the world, Larry Holmes.
8: In 1986, Sikhs attempt to assassinate Indian Prime Minister Rajiv Gandhi. In 1981, German tennis player Steffi Graf beats Magdalena Maleeva 6-2, 6-2 in the Volkswagen Cup to become the youngest woman to win 500 professional tennis matches. In 1985, British band Oasis released their second studio album, What's the Story, Morning Glory. It goes on to sell a record 347,000 copies in the first week.

0: 2001, NATO backs US military strikes following the 9/11 terrorist attacks. In 2009, the International Olympic Committee votes to award Rio de Janeiro in Brazil the rights to host the 2016 Summer Olympics and Paralympics. In 2018, Saudi Arabian journalist Jamal Khashoggi enters the Saudi consulate in Istanbul, never to be seen again, prompting a diplomatic crisis.
1: His prosecutor says that Jamal Khashoggi was strangled immediately after entering the Saudi consulate in what was a planned operation. His body was then dismembered and destroyed.
0: In 2019, Australian women's cricket wicketkeeper Elisa Healy smashes a T20 world record of 148 not out off 61 balls against Sri Lanka in Sydney. Her century from an Australian record, 46 balls.
2: And there is the world record. And how appropriately, it's with a six.
0: On this day, October 2nd.
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Isn't that a great song? It really is. Billy Joel and the Piano Man. How long did it go for? It went for 5:40. And originally requested, looking in my book here, by Uncle Morgs. And then we had Harley, our regular Bob Seger, request. I love the Bob Seger music, as you know. And Shame, Shame on the Moon. Back to Elvis Presley.

0: Elvis Presley and Angel, originally recorded by Eileen, back on Friday the 8th of May. It's 5 o'clock.
1: Star FM National News is brought to you by Byron Street Auto Electrics at 202 Byron Street, Inverell. They stock a wide range of batteries to suit cars, caravans and heavy machinery.
2: Hello there, I'm Terry Daniel. The new Greens leader argues the government should have picked more of a fight with the banks as part of the ban on card surcharges. The changes, which stop businesses passing the fees they are charged by merchants on to customers, also includes a lowering of the fee, which is charged to the business itself. David Shoebridge says there's room to do more on the end of financial institutions.
3: You know, what's always been needed is holding the banks to account. You know, the banks who still want to pass on their costs, and not only costs, make profit from, you know, someone trying to run their coffee shop, someone trying to run their small business.
2: A teenager has been winched to safety after falling from a cliff in Sydney's east. Chris McCarthy reports.
4: Specialist paramedics rushed to Major Street at Coogee this afternoon to find a boy had fallen from the Kimberley's vantage point at the north end of the beach. The Toll rescue helicopter delivered crews down to the 14-year-old who was found with possible back injuries at the water's edge. He was stabilised before being winched aboard the helicopter and airlifted to Sydney Children's Hospital in a stable condition. Chris McCarthy, Sydney.
2: In South Australia, ambulance ramping stats are back in the spotlight. The September figures have been released. Just over 5,500 hours were recorded on the ramp, down 384 hours on August. But putting aside the improvement month on month, ramping remained 950 hours higher than last year, September 2025. A Saturday rally will be held against One Nation's Victorian state election launch in Melbourne. Warren Pickering will address more than 750 supporters at the Crown Conference Centre. Protest organiser Julie Monterio says Pauline Hanson and her views are not welcome in Melbourne.
5: Every time she tries to campaign and spread that kind of racist rhetoric, you know, scapegoating migrants, scapegoating refugees, for a lot of the crises that we're seeing, you know, with housing and the cost of living, it's not migrants and refugees to blame, actually. It's her scapegoating that we actually have to oppose out on the streets.
2: In Queensland, hundreds of illegal e-mobility devices have been seized, 3 months since the Queensland government's tough new laws were introduced. Miranda Workman has the details.
6: Since the laws came into effect on July 1, police have been taking action through Operation Yankee Surety to remove non-compliant devices from the streets and hold dangerous riders to account. 558 devices have been seized in total. More than 2,400 fines have been issued. The highest number of seizures were recorded on the Sunshine Coast, followed by the Gold Coast. Officers also conducted 878 roadside breath tests, catching 68 people riding under the influence. As the operation enters its fourth month, police say they'll continue to enforce the law and educate riders to ensure safety is a priority on Queensland roads. Miranda Workman, Brisbane.
2: Boaties are being reminded preparation is your best defence when heading out for a day on the water. Mark Dransfield has more.
7: A joint operation in New South Wales will see boating authorities engaging with skippers across waterways, checking compliance and ensuring they know what they're doing. New South Wales Maritime Director Nicole Watts says many people don't think to double check their equipment.
8: A lot of boats have been in storage over the winter, so just making sure all the safety equipment is in good working order. Life jackets only work if they're on and they're in good working order and they're, you know, correctly fitted as well. So that's really important.
2: This is AIR National News. NRL and Newcastle Knights coach Justin Holbrook could come back to haunt the Sydney Roosters in Sunday's NRL Grand Final. He joined Newcastle this year after serving as an assistant coach under Trent Robinson at the Sydney Roosters. League legend Josh Morris telling the Continuous Call Team Daily podcast, Holbrook's inside knowledge will be crucial.
9: He knows plenty about their weaknesses and some of the players' strengths and weaknesses as well. So he'd want to exploit that as well and try and use his knowledge of inside those walls against the Roosters.
2: And the musicians to perform during Jai Arrow's Lap of Honour before the NRL Grand Final have been locked in. Amy Shark and members of the Screaming Jets, Peking Duck and Grinspoon are among those who will reportedly sing You'll Never Walk Alone. And the South Sydney Rabbitohs have re-signed Kiwi hooker Brandon Smith until the end of the 2028 season. Turning to the AFL, and Hawthorn could have the best forward line depth in the AFL next season. Eddie Summerfield reports.
10: Kel Shadier managed just 5 games this year for Hawthorn, with the 21-year-old forward believing he can crack the Hawks' stacked forward line to feature Ben King, Jack Gunston and Marbior Chol in 2027, turning down interest from Melbourne among several other clubs. Free agency is now open. Toby Green's move from the Giants' captaincy to Geelong complete on a 3-year deal, while Sydney forward Joel Amati will join Carlton.
2: Australian Independent Radio News.
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12: With the latest from the Star FM Newsroom, I'm Jerry Tavera. Focus on what you're doing when you get behind the wheel, as momentary inattention whilst driving a vehicle can result in a crash. That's the message New South Wales Police Force is sending to drivers taking to the roads this Labor Day long weekend as Operation Labor Day 2026 commences. The operation will continue until admitted to midnight on Monday the 5th of October, with officers targeting the major contributors to road trauma, including drink and drug driving, fatigue, mobile phone use, speeding and seatbelt and helmet offences, with double demerits for certain offences in place for the duration of the operation. Already this year, 261 lives have been lost on our roads, 11 more than this time last year. Traffic and Highway Patrol Commander Assistant Commissioner David Driver says no matter what you're doing or where you're going this long weekend, every driver has a responsibility and are urging people to make the right choice. New England police have requested the public's assistance to locate people who have warrants issued by the courts. 56-year-old Shane Langer is wanted for arrest for assault-related matters and is believed to frequent the Emmaville area. A warrant is also issued for the arrest of 23-year-old Chloe Connors, who is wanted for drug-related matters and is believed to frequent the Inverell area. Anyone with information to their whereabouts is urged not to approach them, but to call 000 immediately. The October long weekend is also a reminder to residents that daylight saving commences in New South Wales on Sunday. Daylight savings officially kicks off at 2 a.m. Sunday and all clocks are to go forward 1 hour. The practice of advancing clocks an hour is to make better use of the longer daylight available during summer so that darkness falls at a later clock time. Star FM listeners are being urged just prior to going to bed on Saturday night, ensure all clocks are adjusted to reflect the change to daylight savings time. Daylight savings ends Sunday, the 4th of April, 2027. The Commonwealth Bank has announced it will keep all 281 regional branches open through to at least December 2030, providing greater certainty for regional communities and businesses around access to local banking services. This announcement comes alongside a $140 million investment in branch upgrades across Australia this financial year, focused on improving the customer experience through shorter wait times, better accessibility, upgraded technology and easier access to specialists and business bankers. Angus Sullivan from the Commonwealth Bank says CommBank will also continue to provide widespread access to cash through more than 1,700 bank-owned ATMs and its regional branch network, while regional and remote communities will continue to be supported. Mr. Sullivan says regional branches still have a place in today's banking world.
13: Our customers in regions call us all the time on the phone, message us via the app, but some conversations still need to happen face-to-face, which is why we are committing to keep our regional branches open. Branches matter most on the hard days, like when you've been scammed, lost a loved one, or you're doing it tough financially. Our branches also provide customers with access to specialists and business bankers when they need more personalised support.
12: As Australians prepare for another hot summer, concerning new data reveals significant inequalities in drowning risk, with rates almost 3 times higher in regional areas and twice as high in the most disadvantaged communities. Kids Alive is calling for greater access to swimming lessons and water safety education, warning that declining swimming skills and unequal access to lessons are putting more children at risk. Former Olympic swim coach and founder of Kids Alive, Laurie Lawrence, is urging parents to be vigilant in starting swimming lessons early for their children through their Swim Into Summer program, which offers free swimming lessons and resources ahead of the hotter months. He says building swimming confidence early is a vital resource to keeping kids safe around water.
14: Every child who learns to swim gains life-saving skills. Consistent lessons throughout childhood is critical. It's vital that you keep these lessons going. Go regularly. They can go online, kidsalive.com.au, and the campaign offers families access to 5 free online swim lessons designed to kickstart water safety at home and complement formal swimming lessons if you're already having them.
15: The annual Inverell Mighty Men event, which kicks off today at 5pm and runs through the weekend, is inviting men of all ages to come out and be open with their feelings and get closer to Jesus. Organiser Danny Everingham says this is the 5th Mighty Men event in Inverell, which encourages men to invite God back into their lives and strengthen themselves and their families. Mr. Everingham says their movement has expanded with similar events staged in southern New South Wales and into Queensland, and is seeing men calling out for truth and something solid that they can base their lives on. He says many men come a little hesitant when participating in a religious event, but leave fulfilled.
16: We get heaps of blokes who come just like that, and because there's such a lot of blokes, you know, you tend to fit right in. There's blokes that you can relate to, and everyone needs to search for the truth for themselves, and they also need to do it, you know, for the impact it'll have on their wives and their kids. So I just say, come and ask questions, come and search for yourself, because, you know, God makes an awesome promise in the Bible that if you search for him with all your heart, you will find him.
15: The Inverell Mighty Men event will be staged at 8075 Gwinder Highway. And finally, all roads will lead to Bundarra this weekend for the Bundarra Race Club's annual cup meeting tomorrow. The volunteer run event has expanded to a 2-day program incorporating a golf day on Sunday, dedicating to raising money to secure local medical services. Bundarra Race Club Chair Matthew Monk says proceeds from the charity golf day will go directly towards establishing a dedicated pharmacy, nursing service and resident general practitioner at Bundarra's Grace Munro facility. Mr. Monk says they brought the Bundarra Cup back home through sheer community pride and hard work last year, and this year they're taking that momentum to tackle the town's biggest need, bringing essential medical care, a doctor and a pharmacy directly to the Grace Munro facility so their residents don't have to travel long distances for basic health care. He's hoping the weekend will support their push for better medical services to the town.
17: Bundarra is the closest doctor, 45 kilometres away, and a lot of the community residents have to go to Armidale, which is 75 kilometres, so that will help a lot in that area.
15: That's the latest from the Star FM newsroom. I'm Jerry Tavera.
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0: 12 and a half minutes past 5 and 26 degrees downtown Inverell. Been a nice day. 27% humidity. The wind is to the northwest at 5 kilometres per hour. No rain since 9 o'clock. We've got a moderate fire danger. Partly cloudy on the northern tablelands. Tomorrow, chance of fog in the north in the early morning. Slight chance for shower in the south. Most likely in the afternoon and evening. Is there a chance of rain elsewhere? And maximum temperatures forecast for tomorrow. Inverell 26, Glenelg 23, Armidale 24. Bundarra 26, Tinga 25. Northwest Lowestown Plains, partly cloudy. High chance of shower in the south, a medium chance elsewhere. And there could be a thunderstorm in the afternoon and evening. And top temperatures for tomorrow. Ashford 26, Bingra 27, Warrialda 31, Tamworth 27, Moree 31. Much the same story for Sunday. Northern Tablelands, partly cloudy. Chance of morning fog in the north, slight chance for shower. Most likely in the afternoon. There could be a thunderstorm in the afternoon as well. And maximum temperatures forecast. Now, we'll leave them today because I didn't get a chance to write them down. And northwest slopes and plains forecast for Sunday. Mostly sunny, slight chance for shower in the northern slopes, and is there a chance of rain elsewhere? And there could be a thunderstorm on the southern slopes in the afternoon. You're up to date. National news, sport, local news, local weather. Can't tell you much more except we've got this.
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0: 14 minutes past five. Yeah, a couple of days ago, I didn't realise, know if I'd be here or not today, but we are, so we're going back. We didn't take the full compliments or request this week. We'll get back into that again next week. So I've gone back to the 8th of May. And some great requests on that particular day. One now was requested by Alicia at that time.

Couple of songs requested back on the 8th of May. Felicia Diesel, Ring of Fire. And Darren, Rudy Metal, and Not Giving In. That's the one. That's the one. Moving along with some requests back in the early part of May. One for Jody at that time.

0: Ah, darling, Frankie Miller. That one was originally requested by Jody back in May.
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0: Song that requested by Perry back in the early part of May.

Axel Rudy Pell, Where the Wild Waters Flow. That was requested back in May by Perry. Our regular contributors, Ian and Judy, had a beaut song at that time, Dwight Yoakam and Post Malone.

0: Rush Lane, I Didn't See It Coming, originally requested back on the 8th of May by Denise and Dwight Yoakam, Post Malone, I Don't Know How to Say Goodbye, Boom Boom, requested by Ian and Judy. 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And the Ropedy Club of Inverell holding a big book sale at Planters House, 7th Street, on Thursday the 8th of October from 5 p.m. until 8:30 p.m. Friday the 9th from 9:30 until 4:30. 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
0: Alan Jackson and Jimmy Buffett with 5 o'clock somewhere. That was requested by Patty. Yvonne requested Arizona, and Snapper and Carol, they requested Emmylou Harris with Bowler to Birmingham. That's it for me, the Sabah. I'll be back tomorrow morning at Sparrows with our Cool Country Breakfast program. Taking the 6 o'clock news, fantastic song, was originally requested by Sonia back on Friday the 8th of May from the Dixie Chicks. Mel's in after six to get you rocking and bopping on a Friday night. Here's a traveling soldier. Catch you tomorrow morning.

0: That's Noiseworks with No Lies, and before that, Bob Seger with Main Street here at Star FM, Inverell's Community Radio, 21 past 6.
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0: That's ABBA, Knowing Me, Knowing You, and AC/DC, Dirty Deeds Done Dirt Cheap, with Bon Scott out in front, who I still think was the best lead singer AC/DC ever had.
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What we've got here is failure to communicate. Some men you just can't reach. So you get what we had here last week, which is the way he wants.

That's Guns N' Roses with Civil War, and before that, Bob Seger, Cess Lovey. It's 8 away from 7 o'clock here at Star FM. You're with Mel on this Friday night. Long weekend coming up as well. Don't forget, double demerit points start tonight, I think, or last night, actually. Midnight last night, so, and for the long weekend. So do the right thing on the roads. Coming up to the 7 o'clock news, Jasmine Richter with Introduce Myself. She was a local girl that's now doing great stuff in Toowoomba. And Dragon, still in love with you.

0: That's Fleetwood Mac with Big Love. Before that, Susie Quattro, Back to the Drive, and Simple Minds, All the Things She Said. 19 past 7 here at Star FM. What do you got planned for the long weekend? Plenty happening around the place. A lot of people getting out to the dam for the oncoming warmer months. Just probably the start of camping ideas out there at the dam this weekend. NRL Grand Finals on Sunday night. Go the Newcastle Knights. And, yeah, plenty happening. Markets down there at Campbell Park on Sunday morning as well. So get yourself down there and check that out as well. Yeah, plenty happening around the little town of Inverell.
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That's Billy Phil standing on the outside and Chris Isaak with the Blue Hotel. It's 29 past 7 here at Star FM on a Friday night in the Sapphire City. Long weekend as well. Hope you're going to have a great long weekend. The weather certainly looks good, although we certainly do need a fair bit of rain.

0: That's Heart with Magic Man, and before that, Sweet with Ballroom Blitz. 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

Going out to Jock this evening is a double play there for him. Booker T and the MGs with Green Onions. Before that, the Box Tops with The Letter. It's 14 away from 8 o'clock.

It's a double play for Mousy with Lee Bryce, I Drive Your Truck, and Susie Quattro, Daytona Demon. It's 6 away from 8 o'clock here at Star FM 91.9 Inverell's Community Radio. Coming up to the 8 o'clock news, we've got a great track. I don't mind this group. They're an Australian group, I might add, the Screaming Jets with Better. Now, don't forget, this weekend, it's, well, started last night, was double demerit points if you're on the road and you do thinking about doing the wrong thing. Hopefully that is not the case. Be aware that you can be hit for double demerit points, which also was high fines as well. And long weekend, yeah. Hopefully everybody's going to have a great time out at the dam. I know there's a lot of people heading out there over the weekend. So take it easy out there and enjoy it. And don't forget, double demerit points.

0: Star FM National News is brought to you by Byron Street Auto Electrics at 202 Byron Street in Verrell. They stock a wide range of batteries to suit cars, caravans and heavy machinery.
1: Hello there, I'm Terry Daniel. The Albanese government is defending a decision by the tax office not to accept credit card payments from December. It follows a decision to ban the surcharge on Visa, MasterCard and FPOS transactions. The ATO says only 2.3% of businesses pay tax bills using a credit card. A flood watch warning is in place for much of the state of Victoria due to heavy rainfall over the past 24 hours. Melbourne has experienced its wettest day in 2 years, with flooding trapping drivers across the city. David Crook, senior meteorologist at the Weather Bureau, says more rain is on the way this weekend.
2: We've got a flood watch broadly across much of the state, and that does include the sort of catchments down around the southeast and down towards the peninsula as well. Also the Barwon and the upper part of the Yarra River.
1: Queensland's construction industry is continuing the call for more skilled workers as major infrastructure projects ramp up ahead of the 2032 Olympics. Forecasting from Master Builders Queensland shows home building has hit a 10-year high, but the state is forecast to fall nearly 42,000 homes short of the National Housing Accord target over 5 years. General Manager of Policy and Advocacy, Diane Johnson, says they've been working towards a solution for some time.
3: The positive we have out of this is we know what we need to do. We need to tackle productivity. We have already had a lot of progress towards, with the government putting out their productivity report. Pulling back on the CFMEU going into administration has had huge benefits for construction sites.
1: The Queensland Olympics and Paralympics Minister is remaining tight-lipped on what the complete 2032 Games emblem looks like. Four individual pieces have been unveiled so far, three rose and gold curved shapes and one circular piece with a small cutout. The fifth element will be revealed on the Gold Coast this weekend. Tim Mander has offered a hint, saying it's an item the world will picture when they think of Queensland.
4: The emblem's a really important part of the Games. It's going to be the symbol that is synonymous with the Brisbane 2032 Games. You're going to see it everywhere, and it's what will be remembered for decades to come as well.
1: The New South Wales State Government has been advised of another website breach by an OpenAI agent. In a statement, the government says the model accessed a National Parks and Wildlife Service web application containing historical information and data about fires in New South Wales. It's understood the incident occurred in June, but OpenAI only reported it this week. The last drive-in cinema in New South Wales is throwing a final hurrah for the NRL Grand Final. The Head and Greta Drive-In in the Hunter Valley will be broadcasting the game for thousands of fans who missed out on tickets. The facility is due to close next month in November. Owner Scott Seddon says it's an event they've always wanted to hold.
5: Every year when we come to State of Origin, we say, if the third games are decided, we'll cross to it. We've never actually done it. And then, of course, when the Knights were headed for the grand final, we had to say, well, hey, let's do it.
1: Finally, to the Australian share market, the All Ords closed up 60 points at 88.54. And one Australian dollar was buying 69.4 US cents. This is Air National News. NRL and Newcastle Knights coach Justin Holbrook could come back to haunt the Sydney Roosters in Sunday's NRL Grand Final. He joined Newcastle this year after serving as an assistant coach under Trent Robinson at the Sydney Roosters. League legend Josh Morris telling the Continuous Call Team Daily podcast, Holbrook's inside knowledge will be crucial.
6: He knows plenty about their weaknesses and some of the players' strengths and weaknesses as well. So he'd want to exploit that as well and try and use his knowledge of inside those walls against the Roosters.
1: And the musicians to perform during Jai Arrow's Lap of Honour before the NRL Grand Final have been locked in. Amy Shark and members of the Screaming Jets, Peking Duck and Grinspoon are among those who will reportedly sing You'll Never Walk Alone. And the South Sydney Rabbitohs have re-signed Kiwi hooker Brandon Smith until the end of the 2028 season. Turning to the AFL, and Hawthorn could have the best forward line depth in the AFL next season. Eddie Summerfield reports.
7: Kel Shadier managed just 5 games this year for Hawthorn, with the 21-year-old forward believing he can crack the Hawks' stacked forward line to feature Ben King, Jack Gunston and Marvio Chol in 2027, turning down interest from Melbourne among several other clubs. Free agency is now open. Toby Green's move from the Giants' captaincy to Geelong complete on a 3-year deal, while Sydney forward Joel Amati will join Carlton.
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9: 7:05, 20.9 is the current temperature. Very mild evening, isn't it? And the relative humidity is 27%. That hasn't moved much. The wind is from the west at 11 kilometres. And the pressure, 1,024 hectopascals. Headed for a mostly cloudy Saturday, 26 degrees is the predicted high and an overnight prediction of 10. UV index is very high and the fire danger rating is high as well. For Sunday, we're looking at a late shower. 27 degrees is the predicted high and overnight prediction of 12. 40% chance of less than a mil, so that may not happen. And for Monday, possible shower, 23 degrees and 10 overnight, 70% chance of up to 5 mils. You're up to date with the local weather, national news and sport here at Star FM with Mel on this Friday evening. Hope you're having a great evening leading into a long weekend.

Going out the chop was Junior Brown with Highway Patrol. Haven't heard that song before. It's quite good. And before that for Jock as well was Spectrum, I'll Be Gone. 8:13 here at Star FM.

0: That's Paul Young, Bite the Hand That Feeds. And China Crisis, Black Man Ray. It's 21 past 8 here at Star FM. Hope you're having a great evening. I certainly am enjoying this. Got a few requests that I'm getting through as well. It's always nice to have people sending in some requests for you and making their night a much happier night, maybe, hopefully.
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And going out to Massey this evening is the Billy Swan, I Can Help, and Led Zeppelin, Black Dog. It's 28 away from 9 o'clock. Crikey, the night's flying, isn't it? And we're having a lot of fun as well.

If you have an interest in older veteran or vintage vehicles or any kind of vehicles, motorcycles or even model railways, you would probably enjoy becoming involved with like-minded people at the National Transport Museum. The National Transport Museum on Rifle Range Road is a fantastic asset for Inverell, and they are looking for volunteers to assist in the day-to-day running of the venue. So if you might be interested in becoming a volunteer at the museum, give the office a call on 67212270. This is a community service announcement brought to you by 91.9 Star FM.

0: And that was Melanie with Brand New Key, and before that, New Order with Blue Monday. It's 21 away from 8 here at Star FM. Oh, sorry, 21 away from 9. I'm a little jumping a little bit ahead of myself, aren't I? Or behind myself.
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That's Bruce Springsteen, born in the USA, and going out to Mousy this evening is Vicar and Linda with Many Rivers to Cross. It's 9 away from 9 o'clock. Coming up with 9 o'clock news, we've got Patrick Hernandez with Born to Be Live and Dire Straits, a little bit of Dire Straits I love, calling Elvis.

0: Star FM National News is brought to you by Byron Street Auto Electrics at 202 Byron Street in Verrell. They stock a wide range of batteries to suit cars, caravans and heavy machinery.
1: Hello there, I'm Terry Daniel. The new Greens leader argues the government should have picked more of a fight with the banks as part of the ban on card surcharges. The changes, which stop businesses passing the fees they are charged by merchants on to customers, also includes a lowering of the fee, which is charged to the business itself. David Shoebridge says there's room to do more on the end of financial institutions.
2: You know, what's always been needed is holding the banks to account. You know, the banks who still want to pass on their costs and not any costs, make profit from, you know, someone trying to run their coffee shop, someone trying to run their small business.
1: A teenager has been winched to safety after falling from a cliff in Sydney's east. Chris McCarthy reports.
3: Specialist paramedics rushed to Major Street at Coogee this afternoon to find a boy had fallen from the Kimberley's vantage point at the north end of the beach. The Toll rescue helicopter delivered crews down to the 14-year-old, who was found with possible back injuries at the water's edge. He was stabilised before being winched aboard the helicopter and airlifted to Sydney Children's Hospital in a stable condition. Chris McCarthy, Sydney.
1: In South Australia, ambulance ramping stats are back in the spotlight. The September figures have been released. Just over 5,500 hours were recorded on the ramp, down 384 hours on August. But putting aside the improvement month on month, ramping remained 950 hours higher than last year, September 2025. A Saturday rally will be held against One Nation's Victorian state election launch in Melbourne. Warren Pickering will address more than 750 supporters at the Crown Conference Centre. Protest organiser Julie Monterio says Pauline Hanson and her views are not welcome in Melbourne.
4: Every time she tries to campaign and spread that kind of racist rhetoric, you know, scapegoating migrants, scapegoating refugees, for a lot of the crises that we're seeing, you know, with housing and the cost of living, it's not migrants and refugees to blame, actually. It's her scapegoating that we actually have to oppose out on the street.
1: In Queensland, hundreds of illegal e-mobility devices have been seized, 3 months since the Queensland government's tough new laws were introduced. Miranda Workman has the details.
5: Since the laws came into effect on July 1, police have been taking action through Operation Yankee Surety to remove non-compliant devices from the streets and hold dangerous riders to account. 558 devices have been seized in total. More than 2,400 fines have been issued. The highest number of seizures were recorded on the Sunshine Coast, followed by the Gold Coast. Officers also conducted 878 roadside breath tests, catching 68 people riding under the influence. As the operation enters its fourth month, police say they'll continue to enforce the law and educate riders to ensure safety is a priority on Queensland roads. Miranda Workman, Brisbane.
1: Boaties are being reminded preparation is your best defence when heading out for a day on the water. Mark Dransfield has more.
6: A joint operation in New South Wales will see boating authorities engaging with skippers across waterways, checking compliance and ensuring they know what they're doing. New South Wales Maritime Director Nicole Watts says many people don't think to double check their equipment.
7: A lot of boats have been in storage over the winter, so just making sure all the safety equipment is in good working order. Life jackets only work if they're on and they're in good working order and they're, you know, correctly fitted as well. So that's really important.
1: This is AIR National News. There's already talk of some key wheeling and dealing behind the scenes, just a few days out from the AFL's trade period. Sarah Patterson has more.
8: Jack Bowes could be headed for a third AFL club, with AFL.com.au reporting the out-of-contract Geelong player has already requested a trade to Essendon. Bowes played just 9 senior games for the Cats this year. The Bombers were chasing the Queenslander in 2022 before he joined Geelong from the Suns. It's understood Essendon is still keen to add Bowes to its new-look midfield for 2027. While the Dockers have clarified they have not entertained a move for former Collingwood forward Bobby Hill or made an approach to Sydney's Chad Warner after his season-ending ban at the Swans. Fremantle has also shut down any prospect of ruckman Sean Darcy switching clubs. Sarah Patterson, S Sport.
1: NRL and Sydney Roosters legend Brad Fittler believes the side has timed its run perfectly heading into Sunday's grand final against the Newcastle Knights. Trent Robinson's side will start overwhelming favourites at the Olympic Stadium. Fittler has told Nine they had to work hard at the start of the season to build their team chemistry.
9: They got flogged a couple of times when they were trying to work out the Daly Cherry Evans and Sam Walker combination, and had a couple of big runs. They won six in a row, then eight in a row. And I think that sort of proved to them that they're ready to go this year.
1: In the NBL at halftime in Wollongong, the Illawarra Hawks led the Adelaide 36ers 65-35. Coming up next, the Perth Wildcats play South East Melbourne Phoenix in Perth. Australian Independent Radio News.
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11: 9:05, current temperature is 18 degrees. The relative humidity is slowly inching its way up there at 31%. The wind is from the west-southwest at 7 kilometres and the pressure 1,024 hectopascals. Headed for mostly cloudy Saturday, 26 degrees is the maximum predicted and the overnight low is a prediction of 10. Fire danger rating for tomorrow is high and the UV index is very high. For Sunday, we're looking at a late shower. 27 is the predicted high with an overnight low of 12 predicted. And for your public holiday Monday, possible shower. 23 degrees is the predicted high with an overnight low of 10 predicted and a 70% chance of up to 5 mils of rain. So hopefully that will happen. You're up to date with the local weather, the national news and sport here at Star FM 91.9 Inverell's Community Radio. And we're into the final hour with Mel on Friday night variety show. Couple of requests coming up.

Going out to Jock. A double play there for you, Jock. REM with Orange Crush and G-Way Thomas, an Australian artist, I might add. Open up your heart. It's 9:14. 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

0: That's John Mellencamp with Check It Out, and before that, JJ Cale with Cocaine. 21 past nine here at Star FM on a Friday night. Long weekend Friday night as well in town. A few people getting around the streets. Bit mild for this time of the year, 17 degrees, so it's not too bad a night, is it? 91.9 Star FM, Inverell's Community Radio.
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Going out to Jock with a couple of requests there. Dragon with Young Years and Hunters and Collectors When the River Runs Dry. And the way things are going, not about the McIntyre, but a lot of the other rivers around the place are certainly dry. We need rain badly, don't we? 27 away from 10 here at Star FM.

0: Brad Sherbet with Cassandra, and before that ZZ Top with Cheap Sunglasses. Haven't heard that song from ZZ Top before. Not too bad. It's 19 away from 10 here at Star FM with Mel.
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6: Star

That's Little River Band with Cool Change, and before that, Stevie Ray Vaughan with Cold Shot. It's 8 away from 10 o'clock. That's a wrap for me on this Friday evening. Hope you've enjoyed the program. I'll be back on Monday morning to do the Brekkie Show from 6 till 9. So join me then. Enjoy the rest of the weekend, or the start of the long weekend, and make the most of it. And also please remember, it's double demerit points at the moment. And we've got the markets on down there in Campbell Park on Sunday. We'll see you there. Bye for now.

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7: Welcome to the Hot 30 After Party with Maddie right around Australia. All right, I'm on the vinyl tonight. This is very, very different for me. No CDs. Let's do this. This is the Totally 90s Eurotrax mix. And on the way, Alexia, Kim Lucas, Strike and Corona. Plus, I will be throwing in one song from the noughties. Let's kick it off with the original, I Love You Baby.
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8: 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Totally 90s Eurotracks mix with all songs coming off vinyl. I am in the really, really old collection. Now, everything is from the noughties except for one song, which is going out to a mate of mine who's going through a tough time. You're going to hear DJ Otzi, Hey Baby, a little bit later on. But on the way for you, Eclipse, Motivate, and the Urban Cookie Collective. Now, remember, these are the original Eurotracks that were played in the clubs all throughout Europe. You're on the Hot 30 After Party with Maddie right around Australia.
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4: Welcome back to the Totally 90s Eurotracks Mix number 10. This is the 10th one I've done in this series. And on the way for you in the next 30 minutes, Dreamworld, DJ Bobo and the Venga Boys. But this is JX, There's Nothing I Won't Do. You're on the Hot 30 After Party with Maddie right around Australia.
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1: Hello everyone, this is your Action News reporter with all the news that is news across the nation on the scene at the supermarket. There seems to have been some disturbance here. Pardon me, sir, did you see what happened?
2: Yeah, I did. I was standing over there by the tomatoes and here he come, running through the pole beans, through the fruits and vegetables, naked as a jaybird. And I hollered over to Ethel, I said, "Don't look, Ethel!" And it's too late. She'd already been incensed.

0: Nation. 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
1: Yeah, Dave. 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Just come streaking around the grease right there. Didn't have nothing on but a smile. I looked in there, and Ethel was getting her cold drink. I hollered, "Don't look, Ethel!" And it's too late. She'd already been mooned. Flashed right there in front of the shop. So,
2: boogity, boogity.

0: see what happened.
1: Yeah, see. 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Here it come, right out of the cheap seats, dribbling, right down the middle of the court. Didn't have on nothing but his PS. Made a hook shot and got out through the concession stand. I hollered up at Ethel, I said, "Don't look, Ethel!" It was too late. She'd already got a free shot. Grandstand, right there in front of the home,

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0: Salty's the name. 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

0: Morning Fault is the name. 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Oh, bollocks! 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
1: Oh, Sissy, McLaughlin's.
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1: 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Faulty's the name. I'll just show you to your room while Manuel parks your car. I do hope you enjoy your stay. And I... Oh, bollocks, now what?
2: Mr. Faulty, I crash car.
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2: K?
1: McLaughlin's.
2: K?
1: Smash Repairs, phone 67212101. 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
1: Oh, God, it'd be easier to train a monkey.
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0: followed by the Gold Coast. Officers also conducted 878 roadside breath tests, catching 68 people riding under the influence. As the operation enters its fourth month, police say they'll continue to enforce the law and educate riders to ensure safety is a priority on Queensland roads. Miranda Workman, Brisbane.
1: Boaties are being reminded preparation is your best defence when heading out for a day on the water. Mark Dransfield has more.
2: A joint operation in New South Wales will see boating authorities engaging with skippers across waterways, checking compliance and ensuring they know what they're doing. New South Wales Maritime Director Nicole Watts says many people don't think to double check their equipment.
3: A lot of boats have been in storage over the winter, so just making sure all the safety equipment is in good working order. Life jackets only work if they're on and they're in good working order and they're, you know, correctly fitted as well. So that's really important.
1: This is AIR National News. NRL and Knights coach Justin Holbrook is warning Newcastle's incredible crowd support won't be enough to secure premiership glory. The fairy tale Knights team are expected to have the majority of support in Sunday's grand final against the Sydney Roosters. But Holbrook says the Roosters won't be intimidated.
4: The weekend was enormous. We went to 12 men and just the roar of the crowd had a huge benefit for us. But I also, and the group are well aware that it's not going to phase the opposition.
1: Geelong have defeated Richmond by 34 points in their AFLW clash at Icon Park. It's the Cats' seventh consecutive win this season. And Toby Green's move to Geelong is complete. He signed with the Cats on a three-year deal as an unrestricted free agent. Turning to the NBL, Illawarra Hawks have defeated Adelaide 36ers 114-92 in Wollongong. Keelan Martin top scored for the Hawks with 28 points. Hawks coach Justin Tatum was very happy with his team's win.
5: Yeah, it wasn't bad, man. It's a good thing when the ball goes in for you and you finally get some rebounds and guys just play confident, so I'm really happy for my group.
1: And in Perth, a home win for the Perth Wildcats, beating Southeast Melbourne Phoenix 92-88. Elijah Pepper scored 25 points for the Wildcats. Horse racing and Sydney's big long weekend of sport start Saturday at Royal Randwick with Epsom Day. The favourite for the 2026 Group 1 Epsom Handicap is Autumn Boy, holding early market favouritism after drawing Barrier 1. Australian Independent Radio News.
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7: By past 6 and 9 degrees downtown Invale, 77% humidity. The wind is from the southeast at 3 kilometres per hour. No rainfall since 9 o'clock and yesterday or the day before. And a moderate fire danger forecast the northern tablelands today. Partly cloudy. Chance of fog in the north in the early morning, slight chance of shower in the south, most likely in the afternoon and evening. There's a chance of rain elsewhere. And top temperatures forecast for today. Inverell 26, Gleninness 23, Armidale 24, Bundarra and Tinga both 25. Northwest slopes and plains partly cloudy. High chance of shower in the south, a medium chance elsewhere, and there could be a thunderstorm in the afternoon and evening. And top temperatures forecast for today, Ashford 29, Bingra 28, Warialda and Moree 31, Tamworth 27. Looking at tomorrow, northern tablelands, partly cloudy, chance of morning fog in the north, slight chance for shower, most likely in the afternoon. And once again, there could be a thunderstorm. Inverell 27 tomorrow, Gleninness 23, Armidale 24, Bundarra 27, Tinga 26. And the northwest slopes and plains for tomorrow, mostly sunny, slight chance for shower on the northern slopes, and there's zero chance of rain elsewhere. And there could be a thunderstorm on the southern slopes in the afternoon. Top temperatures for tomorrow, Ashford and Bingra 30, Warialda and Moree 32, Tamworth 29. Good morning, John Shaw there with our Cool Country Breakfast program on Grand Final Eve. How's everyone? Hope your week's been good. Had a beauty this way. Yeah, proud grandfather. Thursday afternoon, little baby girl born in Gundawindi Hospital. Little Queenslander, Eleanor Rose. Yeah. Can't wait to see her, hopefully over the weekend. 7 minutes past 6. And hey, what about tomorrow? Eh?

Yeah, a little bit of a change to start this morning. I had that loaded up before six, actually, and then slipped it down below the news to time it up. But anyway, back to Slim. That was Albert Hammond, by the way. It never rains in Southern California.

0: Song and Slim Dusty with the Indian Pacific. 18 minutes past 6.
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0: 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Sonny Cowgirls had Roused His Life, and Arlo Guthrie, City of New Orleans, almost 19 minutes to 7.
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Tammy Wynette, Dan Crying in the Rain, Waylon Jennings and Willie Nelson, Take It to the Limit. 9.5 minutes to 7.

0: Keith Urban, I told you so. John Williamson, a Bushman can't survive. 1.5 minutes to seven. 91.9 Star FM. Time to catch up with Marina from Mineral Furniture Court and Badger Rush. Good morning, Marina. How are you?
1: Great on this Saturday.
0: You've been bringing some gear back from the shop you bought in Narrabri, and you've got more baby gear.
1: We absolutely do. I bought the rest of the range home and we just have to clear it. So I've got some bigger items now. I've got a pram, I've got the nets, a cot, a few big things and a lot of little stuff. So we've got it all down in the front of the shop and just out the front door. So pop in and have a look.
0: That's incredible, isn't it? So it's all for sale and you've got it pretty well reduced as well.
1: We do. We've just got it on massive clearance prices just to get rid of it all. So if you're in the baby market, pop in.
0: Not only furniture, but baby wear at Inverell Furniture Court and Birds Rush, and you're open this morning?
1: 9 till 12.30.
0: Thanks, Marina. We'll catch you next Saturday.
1: Will do.
0: That's Marina, our station sponsor, Inverell Furniture Court and Birds Rush.
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0: University of Queensland's Dr. Thomas Ziegler says introducing it could be a viable option for the southeast, given the increased population in the region over recent years.
1: The population of Queensland has really shifted to the southeast. Gold Coast in particular has grown like crazy. As you know, the time zone boundary bisects the Gold Coast. It runs right through the Gold Coast airport runway, in fact. And in Coolangatta, there are certain streets that are on 3 o'clock and other streets that are on 2 o'clock. So it's just madness on the Goldie.
0: This is Air National News. NRL and Newcastle Knights legend Andrew Johns believes Kalyn Ponga can lead Newcastle to its first premiership in 25 years. The rugby league immortal captained the club when it last won a grand final in 2001. Johns says the fullback's game has gone to another level.
2: There's been a different personality the last 18 months. And from people within the club, they said every day he's driving those standards. So if your captain and your best player is doing that, and not only that, putting his body on the line and smashing blokes, they follow.
0: There's a showdown in South Australia this weekend in the AFLW. Port Adelaide and the Adelaide Crows go head-to-head tonight at Alberton. Port Adelaide coach Glenn Strawn is pumped for the clash.
3: I think it's just such a great rivalry in sport, and something that we're seeing in AFLW more and more is the rivalries come across. Our group's really excited for tomorrow and can't wait to play here at Alberton. I guess the history of this ground and Port Adelaide.
0: And in AFL news, Adelaide midfielder Isaac Rankin has signed a new five-year contract with the Adelaide Crows. The deal keeps the 26-year-old with the AFL club until at least the end of 2032. In the NBL, the Illawarra Hawks defeated the Adelaide 36ers 114-92 in Wollongong, and in Perth, a home win for the Perth Wildcats, beating South East Melbourne Phoenix 92-88. Australian Independent Radio News.
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5: Why would they even consider daylight saving in Queensland? I thought they had more brains than that. Thinking about driving down this morning, sun was up, beautiful. About 20 to 6. Tomorrow morning will be dark, anyway. Daylight saving starts tomorrow if you're not up to speed with what's going on. 12 degrees at the moment, 71% humidity. I've had me a winch. No wind at the moment, no rain since 9 o'clock yesterday. Moderate fire danger. Won't hear me again for another 6 months. Partly cloudy in the northern tablelands today. Chance of fog in the north in the early morning. Slight chance of shower in the south, most likely in the afternoon and evening. There's a chance of rain elsewhere. Top temperatures forecast for the day. Indooroopilly 26. Glenelg 23, Armidale 24, Bundara and Tingabo 25. And tomorrow on the northwest slopes and plains, partly cloudy. High chance of showers in the south, a medium chance elsewhere. And there could be a thunderstorm this afternoon, this evening. Top temperatures today for Ashford 29, Bingra 28, Warriata 31, Tama 27, Moree 31. And you can see it's already warmed up with daylight saving tomorrow. Tomorrow, northern tablelands, partly cloudy, chance of morning fog in the north, slight chance for shower most likely in the afternoon. There could be a thunderstorm in the afternoon as well. Yes, warmed up already tomorrow. Inverell 27, 1 degree. Glenelg the same, 23. Armidale the same, 27, 24. 27 Bundara, 26 Tinga. And the northwest slopes and plains, mostly sunny, slight chance for shower in the northern slopes, and there's a chance of rain elsewhere. And there could be a thunderstorm on the southern slopes in the afternoon. Top temperatures for tomorrow. Ashford 30, Bingra 30. See, it's warmed up. Warriata 32, Tamworth 29 and Moree 32. There you go. Creates heat waves. That's the latest in national news, sport and local weather. I've had me whinge. I won't whinge anymore.

0: Axe Mountain, the Meteor, Slipping Away. Not really country, but it's such a good song. Jenna Cash, Jenna Jeffries with Cash, and Troy Cassadale with River Boy. 7:19.
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3: On this day, October 3rd, it was on this day in 1778, explorer Captain James Cook anchors at Alaska. In 1863, US President Abraham Lincoln designates the last Thursday in November as Thanksgiving Day. In 1888, New Zealand natives, a privately organised and mainly Maori rugby team, plays its first game in the UK. They beat Surrey 4-1 and become the first national rugby team to wear the all-black strip and perform the

0: In 1932, Iraq gains full independence from Britain and joins the League of Nations. In 1941, Nazi dictator Adolf Hitler says Russia is already broken and will never rise again in a broadcast to the German people. In 1955, the Mickey Mouse Club television series premieres.
1: Walt Disney's idea was a little different. He wanted to showcase talented kids on the screen, singing and dancing. This version of the Mickey Mouse Club was a children's variety show with regular features and segments like the newsreel, a cartoon, a serial, along with music and comedy sketches.
2: Hello, I'm Mr. Red.
0: In 1961, we were talking to a horse. The TV sitcom Mr. Ed premieres on CBS.
3: And no one can talk to a horse, of course. That is, of course, unless the horse is the famous Mr. Ed.
0: In 1965, dual Melbourne Cup winning Australian jockey Pat Glennon rides French colt Seabird to victory in the Prix d'Arc Triomphe to claim an impressive double after the Thoroughbred's English Derby win. In 1974, the Watergate criminal trial begins for five advisers and aides of President Richard Nixon. In 1983, Parlophone releases the duet from Paul McCartney and Michael Jackson, Say, Say, Say, in the UK.

0: 1989, the Panamanian Defence Force attempted coup of dictator Manuel Noriega fails. In 1990, the reunification of East and West Germany. The West German flag is raised above the Brandenburg Gate on the stroke of midnight.
1: At midnight, the West German flag, now the flag of all of Germany, is raised at the old Parliament building. 1 million people, the most powerful country in Europe.
2: Happy birthday, dear Deutschland!
1: More than 1 million Germans are out on the streets of Berlin tonight, celebrating the birth of a united Germany in what is once again its official capital.
0: In 1992, Irish pop singer Sinead O'Connor rips a picture of Pope John Paul II on Saturday Night Live. In 1995, former NFL running back, broadcaster and actor O.J. Simpson is found not guilty of the murder of Nicole Simpson and Ron Goldman in Los Angeles in California.
3: We, the jury, in the above entitled action, find the defendant Orenthal James Simpson not guilty of the crime of murder in violation of Penal Code Section 187A, a felony upon Nicole Brown Simpson, a human being, as charged in count one of the
0: bailout bill for the U.S. financial system is signed by President George W. Bush. In 2014, 83 million accounts are compromised after a cyber attack on JP Morgan Chase and nine other financial institutions.
4: Never before has JP Morgan Chase to this extent. The customer information of 76 million households has been compromised. 7 million small businesses have also been affected. So what did the hackers get? Personal data such as names, addresses, phone numbers and emails. But there's no evidence that more sensitive information, date of birth, account numbers, user IDs and passwords has been jeopardized.
0: In 2018, cervical cancer could be eliminated in Australia within decades because of a government vaccination program, according to a report in the Lancet Public Health.
5: The key discovery, of course, was that some of those types of HPV can cause cancer at a variety of sites in both men and women. That led directly to the development of a vaccine and directly to HPV as a better screening test for cervical cancer.
0: In 2021, Pandora Papers investigation reveals the secret wealth of 30 current and former world leaders, including Jordan's King Abdullah II, Czech PM Andreas Babis, and former UK Prime Minister Tony Blair. In 2025, American rapper and hip-hop mogul Sean Diddy Combs is sentenced to 4 years and 2 months in a federal criminal case of transportation for prostitution.
6: Combs addressing the court, visibly emotional and choked up, saying, quote, "I've been humbled and broken to my core," adding, "I beg your honour for mercy."
0: On this day, October 3rd.
7: And on this day, brought to us each and every day by the Inver RSM Club. Shortly, we'll catch up with Wilbur from Inver Ford and then Ben McMahon with our Rural News segment.

0: Cowboys and Plowboys. It's just on 7:30. Oh, it's the Lone Ranger this morning for Mineral Ford. Good morning, Wilbur, with Deals on Wheels. How are you?
1: Happy long weekend, John. How are you?
0: Yeah, good, thanks. You got some good Rangers for sale today.
1: Mate, we've got four of the best Rangers here in town, second hand, and they've only done low kilometres. Today we'll start with two 26 models in blue, demonstrations, done 10,000 Ks. So I've got a V6 automatic in the sports, done 10,000 Ks. I've got a V6 auto in the wild track, done 10,000 Ks. And I've also got two 24 model sports Rangers, done 70,000 Ks in the V6 motor as well. So they're about 50 grand drive away, and the top of the range is 73 drive away. So they've still got new car warranty of 3 or 4 years new, and cap price servicing, and also 3.5 ton towing capacity. Hard to beat them deals, John, on a Saturday morning.
0: I reckon. Are you open this morning?
1: Open this morning. Come and see your Benny boy. He'll be here from 9 to 12. Come and see him for a great deal on these four Rangers.
0: Okay, thanks, Will. Have a great weekend.
1: You too, and enjoy, John, and listeners.
0: That's Will from our station sponsor, Inrail Ford.
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0: 28 and a half minutes to 8 o'clock. Ben McMahon from Colin Say and Co. joins us this morning. Ben, how are you?
3: Here today.
0: Pretty good, thanks. Might turn your microphone on, it might work better. So how's your week been?
3: Yeah, pretty good, mate. Good week in markets. This week, which is a bit of a surprise. It eased off a little bit last week, but all probably not too bad this week.
0: No, pretty good. I noticed with the Inverell sale, a reduced yarding of 568 with a little bit of rain in the area. Prospect of rain, 1,254 head, and quite dearer in places. They reckon cows and heifer heifers, 9 to 22 cents a kilo dearer. Yearling steers and heifers to background improved rates up to 17 cents in places. And also some of the ground heifers to process is going 22 cents, sold up to 448 cents. So, gee, it was a good market.
3: Yeah, it was. Yeah, a few feet of cattle there too. Not a lot of steers, really, to quote, to get too excited about, actually. But, a lot of those heifers and the likes, and especially if they're preg-tested empty, all a bit better. So, yeah, there's a little bit of rain on the forecast, I suppose. By the looks of here, they just keep putting it back to next week and next week every week. But yeah. There's still a little bit of hope out there, and a few guys are probably selling a few cattle at weight and wanting to put a few lighter ones away, which is a good thing.
0: I noticed yearling steers 200 to 280 kilograms topped at 582. Yearling steers over 280 kilograms, 562. Medium weight heavy yearling steers up to 512. Let's have a look at some of the heifers to process up to 448. Medium weight heavy yearling steers up to 512. Let's have a look at some of the heifers to process up to 448. Lightweight plain condition cows topped at 350.

0: We've got sheep and lambs as well as cattle on Tuesday.
1: Yeah, that's right. Yeah, so a few cattle starting to shape up and a few sheep and lambs, but we'll be at it Tuesday. Obviously, no Tamworth on Monday, but Tuesday will be full swing. Yeah,
0: yeah. They're yarding a few cattle down at Gunnedah at the moment too.
1: Yeah, there are a few cattle coming through at Waite and further south. You know, the southerners are starting to run a little bit, not because they're turning dry, just because their cattle have done well and they're probably selling them at Waite. So, from Gunnedah south, it's all starting to flow, yeah.
0: Uh-huh. You got any special coming up at all in the next few weeks or two?
1: No, not really. We do have our open day, which we have opened up to the public out at Myola Feedlot. So, That's for that the feedlot trial, yes, and carcass competition in conjunction with Bindaree Beef. So we've got that coming up on the 15th. That'll be the next thing on the agenda. But other than that, no more stud sales for us or the like. So yeah, that's what we're getting into. And then we've got our dog sale on the first Saturday of November. So that'll be coming up, 42 working dogs, wow, cattle and sheep there.
0: They make some money, don't they?
1: Yeah, they do, yeah, yep. They're cheap wages. They look like they make a bit of money, but they're still cheap wages. So, yeah, we've got some very good dogs this year, and that's held up at Glencoe, up south of Glen Innes.
0: Right. We were talking off-air about some of the stud sales, and, of course, they're into the sailing up in Queensland now. Gee, the Sanders are making some money, aren't they?
1: Yeah, they are. Yeah, Sanders and Charolais, they're coming back in the north, they're having a good run. Some of those studs that have struggled along for a couple of years because the north's been dry, but they've got a lot more cows about them, and they run a lot of Santa and crossbred cattle. So, yeah, the Santa sales have been very strong.
0: Yeah, I noticed where Clooney Rains had a sale. I think it was yesterday at Taroom. They topped the 22,000 and sold 67 out of 67, a pretty good average still. Just offhand, I'm not certain what the average was, so I won't quote it. But they had a good sale, and I know Brett was interviewed by one of the nutrient agents up there. He was pretty happy with the result.
1: Yeah, I watched that sale. Actually, I was in the office and did watch that sale.
0: Uh-huh.
1: And I think it was a tick over 11,000.
0: I think it was. Yeah,
1: it looked a good sale. The bulls looked well, and the sale looked to have gone off well. A lot of northern support,
0: right,
1: those guys generally get. But yeah, a lot of bulls sort of went into the north from there and stayed around Taroom, Wandowin and the likes too.
0: Have you ever been in that area?
1: Yeah, I love it. It's a nice country in that Taroom Wandowin. There's a lot of beautiful heavy country and good cattle, and yeah, it's a good part of the world.
0: Yeah, certainly is that Wandowin Taroom area. It's a beautiful part of the world, I reckon. Fantastic cattle country. Yeah.
1: Yeah, that's right. Yeah.
0: All right, mate. We could yak for a while, but we better get moving. Have a good week, and we'll catch you next Saturday.
1: You too. Take care, John.
0: Thanks, Ben. Ben McMahon from Collins Say & Co. Almost 8,000 head of cattle sold at Roma on Tuesday at their regular weekly sale. Here's Charles Wayman Jones.
2: Roma sale Tuesday, September 29. 7,796 head sold yesterday. More mixed quality lighter cattle coming onto the market due to seasonal conditions. A solid sale considering the increased numbers from last week. Yearling steers C2 score 200 to 20 kgs sold to 586 to average 527 or $1,317 each. 280 to 330 kgs sold to 586 to average 530. 330 to 400 kgs sold to 554 to average 528. Over 400 kgs sold to 536 to average 522 cents a kilo. Yearling heifers C2 score 200 to 20 kgs sold to 460 to average 401. 280 to 330 kgs sold to 440 to average 432. 330 to 400 kgs sold to 476 to average 424. Over 400 kgs sold to 480 to average 454 cents a kilo. Cows under 520 kgs, D2 cows sold to 366 to average 339. Cows over 520 kgs, D2 cows sold to 366 to average 339. D3 cows sold to 404 to average 380 or $2,249 each. Bulls over 600 kgs sold to 452 to average 426 or $3,575 to go towards the replacement bull. This is Charles Wayman Jones in Roma reporting for Resonate Regional Radio.

0: Thanks, Charles. And now some news items for the land and Queensland country life. Rural vets, farmers to benefit, telehealth legislated for farm-to-field care. Up to decades of legislative stagnancy, the Veterinary Services Bill 2026 has thrown a lifeline to the state's exhausted, overstretched veterinarians. With the bill before State Parliament, the new legislation replaced the Veterinary Practice Act 2003, long accused of being outdated. With a focus on legislating, telehealth and mobile services, as well as official recognition of veterinary nurses, the new bill has been described as the most significant reform of this legislation in more than two decades, with rural vets and farmers in line to benefit most. New South Wales Division President of the Australian Veterinary Association, Dr. Amy Lee, said the new legislation is addressing the key point of workforce shortage, and where we felt the workforce shortage the most has been in rural and regional areas. If we can get the details right, I think it's our farmers and our mixed practice vets that are going to get the most benefit from this. Touch, feel and breeding values, numbers, Perry Marino, ram sale turnaround. High wool prices, lamb prices and mutton prices have all combined to create a perfect storm for merino ram sales across New South Wales. At the close of last week, the AWEX Eastern Market Indicator was sitting at 1,845 cents a kilo, up substantially from 1,453 cents a kilo this time last year, while the trade lamb and mutton indicators at 1,079 cents a kilo and 803 cents a kilo were both healthy. With more money in the industry, this confidence has flowed through when looking for rams. Auctioneer Paul Dooley estimated sale averages could have climbed as much as 15 to 25% year on year. Tighter supply sparked price rebound at prime cattle sales across the state. Softer prices in the past week resulted in fewer cattle yarded at this week's prime cattle sales. The reduced supply fueling improved demand, and a sniff of rain in the north is working in vendors' favour. Supply and demand played a part in lifting the bids at Wagga Wagga on Monday, where optimum seasonal conditions are encouraging producers to hang on to their grower cattle rather than send them to market early. Tamworth on Monday followed the trend back by 650 head to 1,554, mostly yearling cattle with an increased number of heavyweight cows. Yearling steers sold to the feedlots were slightly dearer, making 432 cents to 576 cents a kilo, averaging 534 cents a kilo. Yearling heifers slipped 20 cents to make from 370 to 494 to average 442. Restocker cattle were dearer, with steers averaging 579 cents a kilo and heifers averaging 471 cents. At Invalid Shoe Day, the sniff of rain worked to reduce the yarding by 568 to 1,254 head, with cows and heavy heifers selling to dearer trends, up 9 to 22 cents a kilo. Yearling steers and heifers to background has improved by more than 17 cents. Invalid agent Ben Lehman, Lehman Stock and Property, said a narrow strip of storm in the past week fueled optimism, with steers making more than 500 cents a kilo. Nothing's about to fall over. Cattle levy review unearths funding deficit. The grass-fed cattle sector is missing out on additional funds for research and development, needs greater flexibility in short-term funds use, and is assessing whether a rise in the cattle transaction levy is warranted. This is just some of what surfaced through the cattle transaction levy consultation conducted by Cattle Australia from late June to August. The findings are being used to formulate recommendations that levy payers will vote on during November's Meat and Livestock Australia's annual general meeting. The emerging issue was the ability of the levy recipient bodies to build up cash reserves each year. Cattle Australia's CEO, Will Evans, said the National Register Service has lost its capacity. He said nothing's about to fall over, but it's the rate of expenditure that's outpaced its income. Mr. Evans said a short circuit option was required for how the funds from within the $61.9 million in total levies collected annually could be redistributed between bodies as high need short-term circumstances arose. Wheat market sees as Black Sea grain shipments agreement rumours circulate. Wheat market spent much of the past week doing what they have become very good at, reacting to the possibility of changes in the Black Sea before anything meaningful has changed. Chicago wheat eased 1% for the week, while Kansas, Minneapolis and French wheat all fell 3%. ASX wheat was also softer, dropping 2% to $353 a tonne. Pressure came as traders focused on diplomatic efforts to restore Black Sea grain shipments with Turkey, India, Egypt and other importing countries involved in discussions. There was no substantive agreement, but that has not stopped some risk premium coming out of wheat. And looking at the local storage levels at the present time, Copeton down 58% or 1,346 gigalitres, while Pindaree down remains at 42% or 312 gigalitres. And that's this week's Star FM Rural News, brought to you by Inverell Ford and Colin Sainco.
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0: Yeah, The Bolt Shop and Cooper's Farm Gear at Delonga and Tinga, they bring us today's birthdays and we've got two members celebrating their birthdays. Yes, a big happy birthday to Hilary Fuller and Carolyn Coleman. Happy birthday, ladies. Hope you have a beautiful day. All the best on your special day from everyone here at 91.9 Star FM, Management Committee, all the presenters and other members. We wish you a very happy birthday. We've got a few birthdays coming up in October too. Yeah, great. But two today, Hilary Fuller and Carolyn Coleman. And you're celebrating your birthday with some pretty famous people born on this day. George Bancroft, born 1800, passed away 1891. American historian, wrote the book History of America, born in Worcestershire, Massachusetts. James Herriot, born in County Durham, 1916, passed away 1995. British veterinarian and novelist, wrote the book All Creatures Great and Small. Ray Lindwell, a great Australian fast bowler. Born in Sydney, 1921, passed away 1996, played 61 tests, 228 wickets, an average of just 23. And born in Sydney, also played football at one stage for St George. He could have been a really good footballer. 11 doubles. He formed a very good doubles partnership with Tony Roach, Neil Fraser. Eddie Cochran, American rock vocalist and guitarist. Born in Oklahoma City, 1938, passed away 1960. Had the summertime blues. Chubby Checker, 85 today. He was born in Spring Gully, South Carolina on this day back in 1941. As we know, Chubby Checker, the Twist, the Limbo Rock. Fred DeLuca, co-founder of Subway Chain. Yep, the Subway Chain, they're nice and handy across the road here. Born in Brooklyn, New York, 1947, passed away 2015. And Gwen Stefani, American singer-songwriter, born in Fullerton, California, 1969. She's 57 today. Our most important ladies today are Hilary Fuller and Carolyn Coleman. Wishing them a very, very happy birthday.
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0: Bazinga. 7.5 minutes to 8 o'clock. Chubby Checker, birthday boy. Everybody.

Linda Ronstadt with the old Buddy Holly song, It's So Easy, It's So Easy. Chubby Checker with Let's Twist Again. It's almost 2 minutes to, well, it's actually 2.5 minutes to 8 o'clock. Take us 8 o'clock news, Don Gibson. Oh, Lonesome Me.

0: Star FM National News is brought to you by Byron Street Auto Electrics at 202 Byron Street in Verrell. They stock a wide range of batteries to suit cars, caravans and heavy machinery.
1: Hello there, I'm Terry Daniel. Almost two-thirds of surveyed doctors in training say the cost of their studies has caused them stress. A new report by the Australian Medical Association suggests training colleges aren't doing enough to support the country's future medical professionals. AMA Vice President Julian Reyes says trainee experiences have remained largely unchanged over the past 5 years.
2: Really, the report was very disappointing in that it only found about 39% of trainees received any useful feedback about their exam performance, and only 44% said that they had that feedback in a timely way.
1: In the South Gippsland region of Victoria, residents were woken early this morning by an earthquake that was centred near Leongatha. Arthur Stevens reports from Melbourne.
3: The 4.8 magnitude quake occurred just after 2 this morning with an epicentre near Leongatha around 135 kilometres southeast of Melbourne and an aftershock of 3.1 in the same area. Geoscience Australia says it recorded around 15,000 felt reports in the area in the first hour. Now, whilst it's said to be one of the strongest in the area for the last 20 years, there were no injuries or damage reports. It followed a similar quake last week in Victoria's High Country. Arthur Stevens, Melbourne.
1: A passenger caught up in this week's Fly Dubai hijacking attempt has revealed she feared for her family's lives right up until the aircraft landed. Hiller says even after the attacker was subdued, the damage to the aircraft left them fearing the worst.
4: We were concerned until we landed. The plane was hurt during this situation. So that's why after the other pilot was in, still the flight wasn't so smooth. It feels like something wrong. So it still was very, very terrified.
1: New Greens leader David Shoebridge says the next head of the party will be chosen by members across the country. Senator Shoebridge was elected to lead the minor party earlier this week following a vote of 11 members of the parliamentary party. The process has been criticised, claiming party members should get a say. Senator Shoebridge has promised to make the change in time for the next leadership ballot. Beachgoers along the east coastline are being urged to prioritise water safety as lifesavers brace for heavy crowds. Australians are three times more likely to drown over a holiday period, prompting authorities to remind swimmers to avoid unpatrolled beaches and stay out of the water after consuming alcohol. Surf Life Saving New South Wales Chief Executive Steve Pearce says it's the small decisions that have a big impact on safety.
5: If you are going to go down to the beach and you do want to have that swim this weekend, you've got to find a place where the red and yellow flags are up, where you see our lifesavers and our lifeguards on duty, because that will be the safest place to swim.
1: Toyota is contacting owners of Klugers made between 2021 and 2025 as part of a large recall. A safety defect in the second row seats of the vehicle could cause injury or death. More than 46,000 vehicles are being affected. Owners of the affected vehicles will be contacted by Toyota. Former Liberal politician Bruce Baird has died. He was the father of former New South Wales Premier Mike Baird and served in both federal and state parliament. Mr Baird's resignation in 2007 paved the way for Scott Morrison to be elected to the Sydney seat of Cook. Bruce Baird was 84. This is AIR National News. AFL News and Adelaide midfielder Isaac Rankin has signed a new 5-year contract with the Adelaide Crows. The deal keeps the 26-year-old with the AFL club until at least the end of 2032. Lachie Neale will team up with Nick Dacos in the Collingwood midfield, with the triple premiership winner joining the Pies on a 3-year deal. The 33-year-old confirmed his move on the opening day of the AFL's free agency period. Neale is excited about playing alongside Dacos.
6: Obviously, everyone knows how great Nick is, and I'm looking forward to learning off of him, and not sure if I'll be able to, but I'll try and teach him a couple of things. We'll see how that goes. It seems like he'll be all over it, though.
1: In other AFL news, captain of the Adelaide Crows, Jordan Dawson, has been named the club's best and fairest for the fourth season in a row. The 29-year-old took out the Malcolm Blight medal ahead of ruckman Lachlan McAndrew and vice-captain Alex Neil Bullen. NRL and a former Sydney Rooster is ready to spoil the party for his old team in the NRL Grand Final on tomorrow night. Halfback Sandon Smith was let go by the Roosters last season as they successfully chased Manly's Daly Cherry Evans. Smith, though, insists the Grand Final is not about revenge.
7: Not really, honestly. to win a grand final, that's enough motivation. You know, it doesn't matter who it's against. That's the motivation right there to bring a premiership home to this town, this amazing town. That's enough motivation there as it is.
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9: 5.5 minutes past 8, 19 degrees downtown Invalla, 54% humidity. A little bit of a breeze from the northeast at 3 kilometres per hour. No rain since 9 o'clock. We've got a moderate fire danger. Partly cloudy on the northern tablelands today. Slight chance for shower in the south and most likely in the afternoon and evening. There's a chance of rain elsewhere. Invalla at the top of 26, Glenelg 23, Armidale 24, Bundarra and Tinga 25. So pleasant day at Bundarra for the Bundarra Cup race meeting. We'll catch up with Greg Coach till about 8:30 and give a little bit of a preview of the big day out at Bundarra. Northwest Gladstone Plains today, partly cloudy. High chance of shower in the south and medium chance elsewhere. And there could be a thunderstorm in the afternoon and evening. Ashford today, top temperature forecast 29, Bingra 28, Warriala and Moree 31, Tamworth 27. Looking at tomorrow, northern tablelands, partly cloudy, chance of morning fog in the north, slight chance for shower most likely in the afternoon, and there could be a thunderstorm as well. Top temperatures for tomorrow forecast, Inverell 27, Glenelg 23, Armidale 24, Bundarra 27, Tinga 26, and the northwest slopes and the plains, mostly sunny tomorrow. Slight chance for shower in the northern slopes and the zero chance elsewhere. And there could be a thunderstorm in the south in the slopes in the afternoon. Top temperatures for tomorrow. Ashford and Bingra 30, Warriala and Moree 32, Tamworth 29. You're up to date. National news, sport and local weather. Yeah, we'll have a preview of the Bundarra Cup race meeting. Greg's doing the calling out there today. Greg Coach, we'll catch up around about 8:30. Australian Bluster's got a couple of runners today. One in Sydney, one in Brisbane. And the one in Brisbane is $41, and Luke Mayle reckons it's absolutely crazy price. Don't put the house on it, but put the car on it. He reckons it's a really good thing. We'll have more about that about 8:30.

0: Terry Clark, you're easy on the eyes. She certainly is. And before that, Ed Bruce, When You Fall in Love, Everything's a Waltz. And Ed Bruce with No Regrets. I'm going to play another song of his later. We don't hear him very often. And I don't know. I happened to get an imported album somewhere one time. And he's got some beaut music. He really has. 19 minutes past 8 o'clock.
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Sure, walking in Memphis. 24 minutes past 8, heading this way over the weekend. Looking forward to it. Leaving for the Flatlands. I love those Flatlands west of Moree.

0: It's 28 minutes past 8 o'clock. Big day at Bundarra today. Bundarra Cup race. We're going to catch up with Greg Cashel shortly.
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0: 29 minutes past 8. Greg Coates will join us to preview the Bundarra Cup race. Winning. Good morning, Greg. How are you?
2: G'day, John. Very well. Good morning to all the listeners on a beautiful Saturday of the long weekend.
0: Yeah, too right. Big day at Bundarra. Six races. Yes. Not big fields, but half a dozen in a couple of races. They'll have a beaut day just the same.
2: And they'll all get prize money, John. Yeah,
0: that's
2: we
0: right.
2: Had that. One of the effects of both Bundarra today and Tabulum, the fact that Tamworth had two race meetings during the week, one by design, they were scheduled to have one, and then Gunnedah last Saturday was transferred to Tamworth, so they've had meetings on Monday and Thursday. But Bundarra's got about 27, 28 runners scheduled for the six events, the first at 1:30, and Bundarra, this is the second meeting they've had since resuming from a 5 or 6 year break. And just looking at their social medias and talking to their president, Matthew Monk, in the last month or so, there'd been an amount of work going to the track. The stewards turned up on Tuesday and had a look and gave it the tick of approval. It'll be affirmed too, of course. But, they're really going all out to make patrons enjoy it as much as they possibly can. I know they've installed new... And just looking at their social medias and talking to their president, Matthew Monk, in the last month or so, there'd been an amount of work going to the track. The stewards turned up on Tuesday and had a look. And I reckon of the five runners, I reckon you've got three chances. Mystery Lad, Real Warrior. It's won so many cups around here. It's carried 64.5 with a claim for Geordie Thompson. But, it's run second and third in Burrell Cups. It's won Walker Cups. It's been a Real Warrior 9-year-old. Jacob Perra trains the horse. And Shamidi, Todd Payne. Now, Shamidi won the cup here last year at Bundarra. And I noticed he had it nominated or accepted for Tamworth on Thursday, and he scratched it. He's bringing it to Bundarra with Paige Ferguson-Smith to claim 3 kilos. It's owned by many identities, many from Deepwater area, John, and just on Deepwater. They're on cloud nine because yesterday at the New South Wales Country Racing Awards, Deepwater Club was named the most outstanding or recipient of the most outstanding achievement for a community or picking race in New South Wales. Yeah.
0: Yeah, I've never been, but you're regularly attend there. It must be an amazing day up there.
2: Yeah, well, as I talked to some people last night, I said it's gone from a small town race meeting attracting hundreds to now attracting thousands.
0: Yeah.
2: What's the formula? I don't know, but they cater for everyone, you know. Anyway, we'll talk more about that in January when it's on. So, look, Shamidi, as a... said owned by a lot of identities, and Winged. Now, Winged won at this meeting last year, and Shamidi and Mystery Lad sort of hack at each other. I'd expect Mystery Lad to lead, but if they hack at each other, Winged is the one that'll just sit on them and go whoosh past them. So, five horse field in the Burramooka BGA Bundarra Cup, and I have gone for Shamidi. In fact, Toddy Payne has four runners in Bundarra today. He had four last year and won four races, you might remember.
0: He'll give it a shake today too, won't he?
2: He will. Yeah. He's got Risk Assessment in the last. Now, it did race at Tamworth on Thursday. It's obviously been vetted or will be vetted today to ensure that it's okay to run around, but he's got it in the last event as well. So six events. The first at 1:30. They have a very, very good fashions on the field. It was a real laugh last year. Just real country fashions on the field, good prizes and the like. And the club tomorrow is also promoting, on behalf of the Sport and Rec Club and the Bundarra Golf Club, they've got a big charity golf day, John, across the road at the golf club to raise funds to provide facilities at the wonderful aged care centre down there, the Grace Munro Aged Care Centre, to provide facilities for a pharmacy and a visiting doctor. So if people want to stay over in Bundar or even go to the golf day tomorrow, they've got lots of food and novelty prizes at Bundy tomorrow. So they're making a real weekend of it.
0: Very good weekend. Yeah, it'll be a great weekend at Bundara. You and I caught up with, no doubt one of the best footballers to ever come from this region yesterday, Ashley Barnett. We were talking football, of course, and it was good to catch up with Ashley. He attended a birthday party for Les Cleal last weekend. Les celebrated his 70th birthday. There would have been some stories there, wouldn't there?
2: Les and Noel. Well, the stories of Les and Noel as youngsters playing. The one that sticks out in my mind.
0: Yeah, wouldn't it?
2: Les and

0: Yeah, they were incredible. They beat the Pommies.
1: They did beat the Pommies, and I remember the story reading about it in the Northern Day Leader at the time, as the Pommies would kick off and Les would get it, and he'd charge up and spread eagle them, and he'd play the ball, and Noel would go from dummy
0: That's
1: half
0: right.
1: and spread eagle them, and the Pommies were just sick of the bearded bush rangers, as they called them.
0: They did. Noel's told me some stories about it. I can't repeat the stories on radio, but the Pommies, they called them for everything.
1: So Les had a birthday. Get on him. That would have been an interesting weekend, and a big day for you tomorrow, John. You've been a really dyed-in-the-wool Knights supporter for a long time. You have been a bit quiet. You've probably been looking where to hang that wooden spoon.
0: I've got the wooden spoon on the mantelpiece at home at the moment. Lee resurrected it from somewhere. You remember the day that Gary Baxter came into 2NZ. We were doing the sports program on a Saturday morning, and we talked and that. And just before he left, he said, by the way, I've got something to present you with. And he presented me with the wooden spoon, 2005. Yep.
1: Well, I got one presented to me a couple of weeks ago by a fellow I work with dragons all over it and whatever, and I thought he was being generous and kind of heart and offering me a birthday present, but out comes a wooden spoon all engraved. So I've got it hanging proudly, and I'll give it back to him in 12 months' time when we win the premiership, the Dragons.
0: it's been a great turnaround. We haven't had much to cheer about for years, but I tell you what, it's incredible. They sold the tickets. I know Courtney was looking for tickets, and Mark Palmer was looking for tickets on Monday. They couldn't get them, and then they opened up McDonald Jones Stadium in Newcastle on Sunday. No cost, but you had to get a ticket so they could control the crowd. And they sold 22,500 tickets. There's talk going about, I think, 10 minutes or 3 minutes, I reckon. They were just about all gone.
1: John, it's you know, look, everybody, well, most people follow an NRL club and some fans are more devoted than others, but I've got to say, I've always thought how devoted Newcastle are. I mean, when they were travelling bad, they'd get full houses.
0: They still fill the stadium,
1: You know, and a lot of fans are very fickle, you know, and I went to Cogger Oval to watch the Dragons back in Easter Saturday in Sydney, and, the Oval's been renovated and it's a magnificent complex now, but it's about half full, three quarters full, and I remember going there when I was living in Sydney, and the place would be packed and heaving. But of course, when your team's not going well, a lot of people stay away. I don't like this booing. I mean, that was the night so many people there booed the Dragons. They were awful. They were just bloated that spirit. And I thought, this is what our club's come to. You know, our dedicated fans wearing jerseys and scarves and whatever, booing the team off. Yeah. But I've never heard Newcastle do that, and good on them anyway. I look, as a fellow said on the radio yesterday, if you're not a Rooster supporter, everybody's cheering for the Knights.
0: Well, the game the other day, that incredible game against Penrith, the crowd there, it was basically a Newcastle home ground. The crowd was so strong in that way, and I think it'll be the same tomorrow.
1: I reckon the hardest job last Sunday, John, would have been the bus driver trying to get him back on the bus to go home.
0: Oh, I'd reckon, yeah. All right,
1: I wonder how many missed the bus.
0: I don't know. I better keep going, but always good to catch up.
1: Good to talk to you. Thanks, John.
0: Thanks, mate. Greg Cachel, and all the best today at Bundara too. And looking at Australian Bloodstock, didn't catch up with Luke this weekend. They've only got a couple of runners, and he puts a post on Facebook. They're quite hilarious. So I'll just go through. He's got Zar Fodd in Randwick, and they've also got Barrazin in Brisbane. We'll start early. The first one is in Brisbane Race 2, Barrazin at $8. As he's got older, Barrazin has developed roughly the same enthusiasm for leaving the gates as I have for leaving the pub when someone else is shouting. But this is an awesome race for him. His last run start was excellent, and it's pretty simple. If he reduces that figure, he wins this one. So the concern is there's limited speed and he'll get back, so the supporters should prepare themselves for 3 minutes of screaming at the television and questioning every decision they've ever made. So that's his comments on Barrazin. Win confidence, 7 out of 10 at $8. But this is the one. Now, Randwick, race 5. Zar Fodd, someone has made a mistake here. This is what Luke says on Facebook on their post from Australian Bloodstock. Zar Fodd is $41, which is insane. Now, before everyone starts refinancing the house, this is a race with about 8 winning chances, but Zar Fodd is absolutely one of them. If you love a roughie, this is your race. He likes to give in the ground, so he should get a lovely run, and his ratings are absolutely good enough for a race like this. At $41, we aren't asking him to marry our daughter. We're just asking him

0: to give us a thrill for 2 minutes. And Luke said he's actually got I'm In Town on top, and it's around $13, so this is an enormous value with the exotics. And Unleashing, paying $1.90, so if it box Unleashing, I'm In Town, and Zarfod, and you get the trifecta, it's going to pay a mozza. So they're the Australian bloodstock runners today, and I've got a aquatic in Sydney, race 7, the first leg, number 7, the Wolf, and number 1, the Euphrates, so 7-1 in race 7. Race 8, number 3, Autumn Boy, and number 6, Well Written. 3-6 in race 8. Race 9, number 10, Tempted. And then we go for the splash. We've got 6 in race 10. Race 10, number 13, The Blade. Number 4, Beskar. 14, Nepo Baby. 18, Surf's Up. 10, Platinum Pathanon. And number 20, American Eagle. So I'll quickly go through those numbers for the quarter. It cost you $24 for 100%. Sydney Race 7, numbers 7 and 1. Race 8, numbers 3 and 6. Race 9, number 10. Stand him out, he's a ripper. Race 10, 13 The Blade, 4 Beskar, 14 Nepo Baby, 18 Surf's Up, 10 Platinum Python, and number 20, American Eagle. And that's our racing segment.
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0: Dolly Parton, my Tennessee Mountain Home. 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
0: I played a couple of Ed Bruce songs earlier, No Regrets, and also When You're In Love, Everything's the Waltz. This one's a beauty too. It's something I always tried to live by.

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I've learned the things to say.

Ed Bruce, 39 and Holden. That's it for me this morning. Actually, I'll be back Thursday. Lindsay and Heather are looking after breakfast tomorrow. Beth's in after 9. I'm out of here. All the best to your football team. May the best team win. And hopefully there's no injury like that terrible injury that was suffered by Nathan Cleary last week. Charlie Pride, is anyone going to San Antone? Carrie Underwood, I told you so. John Connolly, lady, lay down. So have a great weekend, a long weekend. Take care, and I'll catch you again on Thursday.

Bennett Fanning with Songbird. And starting us off, Pat Benatar, We Belong. It's now 12 and a half minutes past nine. A couple of country songs coming up now. Becky Cole, Just Because He Always Has, and then Johnny Chester, She's My Kind of Woman.

0: Johnny Chester there, My Kind of Woman, back from 1974, and Becky Cole, Just Because He Always Has. Now, it's 20 minutes past nine, and you're listening to Star FM 91.9, Inverell's Community Radio.
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And that was Tom T. Hall there with Pamela Brown, back from 1972. And the Jonas Brothers, What a Man to Do, What a Man Gotta Do, and Keith Hampshire, The First Cut is the Deepest. Now, the Inverell community is invited to come along for a free 3x3 basketball community event these school holidays on Wednesday, the 7th of October, from 10 a.m. till 2:30 at the Inverell Basketball Stadium. The day will feature 3x3 basketball, activities for the children, a free barbecue lunch, with everyone welcome to get involved. The event will be supported by Pathfinders, Inverell Basketball Association, Basketball New South Wales, and Arbogen Aboriginal Health Services. 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And you heard about that right here on Star FM. If you like basketball, go along on the 7th of October over at the basketball courts from 10 a.m. until 2:30 p.m. Have some fun. Now, Racy, Lay Your Love on Me, then Ronnie Millsap, Any Day Now.

and Ronnie Millsap there any day now, and Racy starting us off, Lay Your Love on Me. Now, the Guaymac Land Care are holding a free designer food gardens from 8:30 a.m. until 11:30 a.m. on Saturday the 10th of October at the Inverell Community

0: 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Heard about that right here on Star FM. 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
0: 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The Delvin Bridge Club meet every Saturday from 1 p.m. at the Town and Country Club, Otho Street, next door to the ambulance station. For more information, contact Judy on 0418 239 531. NA and AA holds its meetings every Saturday at 6 p.m. at the Girl Guide Hall in Campbell Street. 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

0: 10 a.m. on the second Saturday of every month at the RSM Club in Evans Street, Inverell. 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
2: 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Hopefully we'll get it back. Or now, before the RSPCA Lost and Found announcement, we had Men Without Hats and the Safety Dance and Jigsaw Yellow River. It's now just 8 minutes away from 10 o'clock, and to take us up to the news, Olivia Rodrigo, Bad Idea, right? And then Wings with Live and Let Die.

0: I was driving the bus, doing the after-school run, so it was full of kids. I was coming around that bend just after the bridge back there, you know. He must have been going a bit fast. He drifted over. And he saw me coming and he sort of overcorrected. It happened so quick. I had to stop, but gee, I wish the kids hadn't seen it. Slammed into the tree. Oh, I just can't stop thinking about it. Just those kids.
1: 8 out of 10 speeding deaths on country roads occur on bends. How fast are you going now?
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3: 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The 2032 Olympic and Paralympic Games emblem has accidentally been leaked by the events organising committee ahead of its official launch. 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Queensland